0: I'm going to be honest. I've never really had a desire to be that kind of influencer.
1: Okay.
0: By that kind, I mean like everyone's been asking me about my new favorite place.
2: Oh, sure.
0: Like I obviously have worked in the Instagram space.
2: Here are the top 3 places that you should go in your city today.
0: Exactly. Like I obviously have done influencer things. I'm not trying to act like I haven't, but this is the first time I put a place on my Instagram. I have never received more DMs about a single story in my life.
1: Wow. Okay.
0: I think when I announced that I was on TRL on MTV and I got my big break, that received less critical positive response than this place that I found at the airport.
2: Yeah.
1: Sure.
0: So I'm going to tell you about my new influencer dreams and the place. I'm not going to gatekeep, right?
1: Okay.
0: Come to ask Eric about airports on Instagram. Which that actually might be a great.
2: No. All right.
0: Put it away. We'll talk about it next.
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0: I think I'm ready to be an airport influencer.
1: Oh, okay.
0: All right. So let me explain. Obviously, I talk about aviation a lot. I'm a pilot. I grew up in the airlines. My mom worked for United Airlines for 30 years.
2: Yes.
0: It's kind of my identity to some degree when I'm not talking about entertainment, music, or broadcasting. I get that. People see me at airports all the time. And I've always been kind of annoyed by the travel influencers because I'm like, I don't, as much as I'm okay with being on camera, I don't want to pull out my phone and talk to my phone
1: while
0: I'm sitting on an airplane. Mm-hmm. I know it's bugging everyone around me. I don't want to be that guy. The points guy kind of has a monopoly on it anyway.
1: Yeah.
0: But the other day, after like all these travel delays I was talking about, which is anyone's flown this week, you know how hectic it is.
3: Yeah.
0: I had to pick my aunt up from the airport. And it was like the next day. Her flight kept getting delayed. She hasn't flown in a long time, so I wanted to be there, be ready for her right when she got out of security.
1: Right.
0: And I was like, I obviously can't get through security because I wasn't flying out. Mm-hmm. So like, what can I do to kill some time? It turns out at O'Hare International Airport in Chicago, there is a hidden piano bar speakeasy.
1: This blew my mind.
0: In Terminal 2 in the basement.
3: What?
0: That you don't need to go through security for. Anyone can go to. If you ever have a connection through O'Hare and you have a couple hours to kill, I highly recommend. They have a live piano bar and singer. And not like dueling pianos, because there's a big difference. I like piano bars. I do not like dueling pianos. It's called the Gaslight Club. It's actually an old chain that used to be around. It started in Chicago and then went to like Miami, New York, a bunch of other places. Mm. It was the predecessor to the Playboy Club. It's where Hugh Hefner got the idea for the Playboy Club.
1: Whoa.
0: You used to have a gold key, like membership key to even access it. And this is the last remaining one because it was privately bought in the 90s when the rest went under.
3: Right.
1: Wow.
0: And it still exists. It still looks like you walk back in time. It's kind of decorated like a early 1900s saloon, but it definitely has like that mid-modern 1950s vibe to it. Plus the drinks were like $11, which I don't know any airport where you're getting a drink.
3: That's crazy.
0: It's a steakhouse. I didn't try the food. I heard it's really good, but I was blown away. I posted it on my Instagram just like, and this is not being hyperbolic at all. I have genuinely flown out of O'Hare probably over 1,000 times, maybe 1,500 times in my life.
1: Yeah.
0: It's just where I grew up and it's what I'm based out of. And I never knew this existed. I was blown away.
1: I've been there so many times and I was like, this is at the airport?
0: It's not like you have to take a bus to it. Like, you don't have to go outside. It is part of the airport. It's just outside security.
1: Mm-hmm. Yeah.
0: I was blown away. I'm going to make my first Instagram on it.
1: On this.
0: Yeah. I don't know if I'm making the new Instagram account yet, although I'm thinking about Ask Eric Airports.
1: Well, okay. So if you make a new, like, influencer, airport influencer account, what is the follow-up? Because you've got one really good idea.
0: Hidden spots at airports. Because now that I think about it, I know about a lot of hidden spots that probably other people don't.
1: Okay.
0: I mean, I fly, you know, 2 times a week.
1: Give me another hidden spot.
0: There's a movie theater in the Portland airport.
1: Oh, okay.
0: That you don't have to leave security for.
1: Really?
0: Yeah, I can keep going. Like, I genuinely know about this kind of stuff.
1: Okay, so you've got some.
0: I've got at least 5 or 6 for the series.
1: I just don't want you to make the account. We get one solid video. Ghost town.
0: Hey, man, if I make an influencer account and I have one video go viral.
1: Yeah, that's all you need?
0: That's kind of why I don't do TikTok. Like, during COVID, when everyone was trying to go viral, I was like, I could go viral. And I proved it. And we made a video taking small Power Wheels cars through a car wash.
3: Yeah.
0: Like, Barbie Jeeps through car wash and shot it to 5 million views. And I was like, cool, did it. I know how to do this. I don't have this desire to make money solely from that.
1: Right.
0: And being an influencer really is a full-time gig, especially if you're a successful one.
1: Sure.
3: Why not? I mean, come on.
1: It's just because of the full-time gig part.
0: And it's so, it's so vain.
3: Yeah.
0: And I mean that with like a little bit of a grain of salt, because obviously I understand what we do too.
3: I mean,
0: you didn't need to double down.
3: I don't know. I feel like anytime that you're like placing yourself in the public eye, there's room to say that.
0: I hate the phrase, so many people ask me about my outfit. I'm like, no, they didn't. You got like one DM and you're putting this up there.
3: Sure.
1: Right.
0: The beauty influencers, the travel influencers.
3: Sure. Anyway, I'm going to start making TikToks
1: Got it.
3: Yeah.
0: I didn't know this was an ongoing.
3: I'm going to start making TikToks because I do a lot of crafts and I really wanted to make a TikTok about making this pair of pants. And so I decided, why not do it? So I'm going to do it. Okay. And if you want to see my TikToks, I don't remember what my TikTok is, but you can maybe find it at some point.
1: Okay. Cool. Right. Cool. And I also am starting
0: XYZ with there. Exactly. 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

0: Dumb of the day on XYZ with Eric Zachary. I got a short dumb of the day because we have the longer one coming up in a bit.
1: Yeah.
0: I would just like to nominate Jordan, who tried to iron his shirt that was
2: on
0: his body today. So yeah. You had already put the shirt on, realized you still needed to iron it more.
2: I ironed about 80 to 90% of the shirt.
0: You missed a spot.
2: I missed a spot. I was like, it's already on. I need to get to work. This would just be convenient. Did I burn myself?
0: Yes.
2: Yes. Does the shirt look good? No different from when I first put it on.
0: How did you burn your finger, though? I would have guessed your chest or something.
2: No, I tried to hold the part of the shirt with one hand and then hold the iron and got my other hand before I got the shirt.
0: I just love that you left the room and your house because you didn't want your wife to see you crying.
2: Look, nobody saw me cry. I don't even know that I did cry. That's hearsay.
0: I promise you did. Dumb of the day to Jordan.
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0: More About Nothing is coming up on XYZ with Eric Zachary. Today we're learning why ghosts say boo.
1: You don't think about stuff like that? Because that's not threatening to me. If a ghost showed up at my house and was like boo, I'd be like, you don't pay bills. Go away.
0: I feel like I have a guess, but we'll get into it next. So that's okay. That's what today's deep dive is.
1: Yep.
0: In August, yeah, why ghosts say boo. But a bonus fact.
1: NASA has decided to go deeper into Uranus as its top planetary initiative in 2030. If you guys wanted to know about what? I'm trying to inform you guys. This is More About Nothing.
0: All right. More About Nothing's next.
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0: it's blown up, we're playing it for you.
1: What's up? It's Benson Boone, and you're listening to my new song, The Time of My Life.
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0: More About Nothing on XYZ with Eric Zachary. It's all brought to you by Chick-fil-A. Today, Jordan, our in-house researcher and self-proclaimed academic.
1: Thank you. I mean, I went to school.
0: Good for you. Good for you, man.
1: Thanks.
0: That's great. Yeah. Did you do good?
1: I did actually
0: do. Did you get a scratch the sniff sticker?
1: Yeah, like in kindergarten, but I did more schooling than that.
0: Okay. Why do ghosts say boo?
1: Yeah, so originally, I mean, obviously, like, that's like the quintessential sound a ghost makes. You watch Scooby-Doo, Casper, whatever.
0: Ooh.
1: You're going to hear something like that. To me, I'm like, that's not all that scary. Why would they attach that silly phrase to something that's supposed to be terrifying, right? So, boo actually used to be a way to announce yourself, like, prior to, like, the 1800s.
2: Oh.
1: So, like, if you didn't want to startle somebody coming into a room, like, the colloquial term...
2: You'd be like, boo.
1: You'd be like, boo, hey, I'm in here, just so you don't, you know, freak out or I don't startle you.
0: Can I take a guess?
1: Sure.
0: Does it have something to do with the phonics of the B sound, like, poof, because it's so
1: No, I mean,
0: abrupt.
1: Like, people will say, like, oh, is it an onomatopoeia? I think that's what you're trying to get at. You could argue that, but, like, that is a fairly new concept. Like, there's more history prior to it being deemed that in that term.
0: What's the history? Why do they say boo?
1: So, yeah, basically, like, it comes from, like, the Latin roots of the word bore, which means to, like, shout or roar. But as the advancements in the 1800s of religion, not only religion, but like spiritualism and folklore, fandom started coming up. Like back in like, let's say Scottish 1500s stories, if a ghost visited you, it was more like a Christmas story where they're having a full conversation with you. They're showing you things about your life or your past. As superstition started to grow, ghost spirits, they got scarier, and then that's where they adopted the boo. I'm startling you because I'm coming into the room, and then boo just kind of stuck to ghosts. It became like peanut butter and jelly.
0: Okay,
1: so
0: curious. I also just complete different, more about nothing for you maybe to learn about for a future week, but I would like to know a little bit more about like when we just deemed monsters scary, because like someone had to teach you monsters were scary, right?
2: So
0: to Jordan's point, like I think the scary thing to me is like learning what I did wrong or seeing like a different way your life could go. And I know like I'm watching a show called Dark Winds, but like a lot of like Navajo culture is like seeing like you repenting for your past and things like that.
1: Right. Mm-hmm. So like the part of, you know, like those advancements in religion where it became a lot about like, oh, if you're visited by a ghost, you probably did something wrong. Where prior to those advancements, I'm talking 17, 1800s, ghosts usually were premonitions. It was neutral.
0: Got it.
1: It could have been something good. It could have been something bad. Could have been insightful. But as it was like, hey, you're sinful.
0: Yeah.
1: Someone, you know, from the afterlife is coming to haunt you. That's when it became a negative or a scary thing.
0: Got it.
2: Right.
0: Yeah. So, go say boo to announce themselves in the room.
1: You're boo.
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0: If you're good at video games, you could have a government job waiting for you, specifically air traffic control. We as a country just hired 2,000 video gamers as air traffic controllers. Why are you laughing?
1: I thought you would like this one.
0: I do. I saw the story.
2: I like it. I just think like the history in the past, like, I don't know, 6 to 8 months with air traffic control and why air traffic control is so
0: down bad. They're short-staffed.
3: Yeah. I mean, I'm not going to get into why they're short-staffed, but now it's like, oh, we have to fix that problem, so let's hire the gamers.
0: It's traditionally a super high-stress position, right?
3: Sure.
0: So I think the idea of hiring video gamers who are very used to high stress, but also like not associating real life to it, but like intensity to it. No, seriously. Like people that don't do well of like, oh, I can't make a decision and this plane is going to crash if I don't, you know, route it properly. It's also pretty high paid. The average ATC controller will make about $140,000 to $150,000 a year. On the high end, they can make more than $200,000.
3: Yeah. Well, like a lot of like army technology these days is based off like Xbox controllers and like how they do things Call of Duty.
0: Yeah. I'd rather work for ATC than
3: way than less stressed. Yeah,
1: but
3: yeah,
1: apparently they're really good at it, and they also like, you don't have to train them as much as the
3: I mean, you can't just be playing Mario Kart and get this job.
0: You're doing flights.
3: Exactly.
0: Star 99.9.

0: Dumb of the day on XYZ with Eric Zachary. 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I have two. One's kind of a sweet dumb of the day.
1: Oh, okay. Yeah.
0: Or at least it starts sweet. A 10-year-old boy lost his 301-day Duolingo streak only because he was hospitalized. It wasn't expected. Aww. His mom took to Twitter to say he's heartbroken. It was like everything to him, and asked Duolingo to restore it. Duolingo said, hey, glad that he's recovering. What's his Duolingo login? Let's get that streak going. Not only did they restore the streak, they also threw in some gems, which I guess is like a currency or something on Duolingo.
1: Yeah, sure.
0: For him. Cute. Then, this is where the dumb of the day is. Some other dude goes, hi, Mr. Duolingo, from the same thread, by the way.
2: Right.
1: Yeah.
0: Seeing that this is about a sick kid.
1: Yeah.
0: Hi, Mr. Duolingo, I was hungover last Sunday and lost my 14-day streak. Please help. And Duolingo goes, get off my page.
1: I love the Duolingo. Yeah, so whoever runs the Duolingo socials is like,
2: doing it.
1: They have incredible like advertising.
0: I think also some people think that these brands have like massive social teams. It's usually one person.
1: Yeah. It's usually,
0: I can attest. MTV, like there was one person that was there's employed to do that.
1: Yeah.
2: Right.
1: They put a silly, funny person on there sometimes.
2: Clever.
0: Second time of the day, a man sent a better selfie of himself to the police because he's hating the mugshot that they're currently using. The Lima Police, which is in Ohio, I guess have an active warrant for Donald A. Chip Pugh, age 45, and they have this horrible previous mugshot of him.
2: It's not a good photo of him.
0: So then he responded on their Facebook and said, here's a better photo, use this. This one is terrible. Still out, by the way.
2: They haven't got him
0: this
2: yet.
0: Is the photo. He's just in his car.
1: He does look significantly better in this photo.
2: Yeah, no. Cool. I mean, no lies told.
0: I don't know who the dumb is there. Maybe it's the guy responding to the police. Maybe it's just kind of he beat the system, at least for now.
2: I mean, if they can't catch him and he's just like commenting on Facebook like, hey, I got better angles.
0: Yeah.
2: I'm with him.
0: I don't know
2: what he did.
0: A photo in his car where you could probably discern where he's at.
2: Maybe that's
0: the dumb move there. But
2: yeah, get the super sleuths on that one.
0: There you go. Dumb of the day, all brought to you by O'Reilly Auto Parts, your professional parts people.
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0: Charlie XCX tickets for $25. Wow. That's it. You can see her upcoming North American tour. She's calling them Angel tickets. It is, to be fair, kind of a raffle. You have to sign up early.
1: Yeah.
0: It's not clear how many tickets will be available. I would assume it's at least like 100.
1: Yeah.
0: But she's obviously playing arenas and major, you know, I don't want to say stadiums, but stadiums.
1: Big
0: I get confused when like you talk about like MSG or United Center, where it's like, do you call that a center or an arena? Right, I suppose. Yeah. Anyway, her tour, she's trying to make access to it more accessible. What, Audrey?
2: Well, okay. So we were talking about what the fans are called.
1: Yeah,
2: it's Angels.
0: Angels. They're, I figured that as we were talking about it. Yeah. So cool. Angel tickets. Yes. You go to her website to sign up for the chance to buy Charlie XCX tickets for as low as $25 plus applicable taxes. There's America for you. All that to say, you just don't know where you're going to sit. It could be a floor. It could be GA. It could be a limited view. You never know.
1: One star, 99.9.

0: A child on an airplane caused the whole flight to cancel because he refused to sit down.
1: Yeah.
2: What?
0: I didn't know about this.
1: Yeah.
0: But yeah, apparently it happened in Canada. We've had no shortage of unruly passenger stories recently. But
1: yeah.
0: I guess, yeah, this one was a kid that wouldn't sit down. And because of that, they had to just cancel the whole flight.
1: Mm-hmm.
0: We'll talk about parenting styles next on XYZ.
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0: I hear the same. Of all the reasons your flight could get canceled late at night and not be able to take off, this one is tough, man. A child refused to sit in his seat with his seatbelt fastened. He was standing on the seat because of that. Despite his parents and flight crew's efforts to get him to stay seated, he wouldn't. They had to ask the parent and the child to get off the plane, but by the time they did all of that, taxied to the gate, did all the paperwork, the crew timed out. It was past 12:30, so the plane couldn't take off. There's some noise restrictions of when planes can take off in Canada, too. So,
1: wow.
0: I would be furious. And I wanna say this with the caveat that I don't know if this child was special needs or autistic or had some version of communication.
2: Like sensory or communication. Yeah.
0: That said, if this kid is just not listening to its parents just to be a brat, I would lose my mind both on the child and the parent.
1: Okay, right. So assuming none of that is the case, the kid is just a brat.
0: Yeah.
1: I think if you parrot horribly enough in front of enough people, we should have to force you to take a class or something.
0: Yeah. It's kind of like when you have to take a driving course when you get too many strikes.
1: Exactly. Like, well, you got to retake your driver's test.
0: I'm sorry. I know this is generalizing, and Audrey's obviously going to play the brighter side here, which you should.
2: Well, I was just going to say, I think that, like, well, so this kid was apparently a toddler. I think that, like,
0: doesn't matter. Then your kids, if you know your child's not going to listen to you, then don't fly.
2: Eric, that's insane.
0: It's enough.
1: I don't think it's insane. So.
0: I'm sorry. This is not going to get me any fans.
1: Yeah.
0: But flying on an aircraft is not a right. Right?
1: Yeah, sure.
0: It's just not. It's not a basic human right.
1: Yep.
0: And I understand there's an accessibility issue. I don't know if the kid had sensory issues or not, but if it's just a toddler that is not listening to the parents and the parents are not able to get your child to sit in a seat with a seatbelt, that is a safety issue, not to that child only, but also the rest of the aircraft, and that upsets me to no end.
2: I agree. I'm just saying it wasn't necessarily, I don't think it's necessarily the parents' fault if there's a kid that's like not,
1: what?
2: You know.
1: I think
0: after an hour, if you can't get your kid to sit and you're trying to travel in the public with your child, then it's the parents' fault.
1: Yeah, but that's, you don't parent.
0: This isn't a baby or a child that won't stop crying.
1: Right.
0: This is a kid that is obviously
2: tantrum. Well, no, I know that, but like, I don't think that
0: what toddler's strong enough to not stay seated? That tells me they're saying toddler and has had to be like a 4 or 5 year old.
2: Well, so you think that they should just like
0: restrain the child?
1: Yeah.
0: Yeah.
1: Yeah.
2: For the whole flight?
1: And I mean, granted, it's a child. I'm sure they'll calm down once you're like, hey, you don't have any other option here. Like,
0: I'm sorry, but
1: you, like, that's what, 200 some people?
0: And this is where I hate to be this guy, this aviation guy, but I think, I'm not trying to scare anyone. People don't realize how unsafe truly it is. Just because you had enough smooth landings and takeoffs in your life that someone not in their seatbelt, especially a child, in those moments, really is not just for that kid, but everyone around them.
2: Yeah, sure.
1: It's a danger.
0: Sorry.
1: I mean, I don't think this is acceptable. Again, if you parent bad in front of a ton of people, and I don't have any kids, so when I, you know, when that comes to pass, and if you catch me being crazy in public, play this for me.
0: We're running long, but I'm just going to add, Jordan, even if your kid was going crazy, you're the type of parent that's like, if I can't handle this, I'm going to remove my child from this situation.
1: I'm not going to make this a public
0: situation. Clearly, the parents were not like, hey, sorry, let's get off the plane.
1: Right. Like, you got
0: That's where I take a bigger issue.
1: Be an adult.
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1: XYZ with Eric Zachary. Jordan tried to iron his shirt while it was on his chest.
2: That's true. That is exactly what I did.
1: And we have a little piece of audio here that represents how we were alerted that you were going to be late for work today.
3: Yes.
4: I'm a little behind. I tried to iron my shirt while I was wearing it. So,
1: if you ever wondered,
2: hold on.
4: Not like the whole shirt. I realized what I said was kind of. Yeah, it wasn't the whole shirt.
1: You had a crosswalk.
4: I missed. That's shirt,
2: walk.
5: That's the marching band from the high school nearby practicing.
1: How specific. Anyway, yeah, Jordan started his day proving that he is the dumbest boy in the room.
2: I'm going to be honest with you. It's the dumbest thing I've done in a while. And I went outside, honestly, so that like my wife wouldn't know that I was in pain
3: Well, here's the thing.
1: You left the house.
3: I was
1: outside.
5: You went single tear. I love you, baby.
2: No, I was like, let me tell them because I can't tell her.
3: It feels like it's bit, but like this is like we received this voice memo.
1: This is why you were late. Samantha doesn't know that you did this yet, and she'll find out.
2: Show. Yeah, exactly. Yes. She has no idea.
3: So
1: it's
3: funny.
1: XYZ.
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0: Charlie XCX is for the people, specifically her fans. She wants to make sure that her music and her tour is not only accessible, but very cheap for the truly XCXers.
1: The Bratz.
0: The Bratz. Oh, are they the right. Bratz? Okay, that makes sense.
2: I don't know, I guess. Maybe.
0: The Bratz would only be based off of her last album, though.
1: But, like, I would argue that the album is what, anyway, you know.
0: Angel Tickets is what she's calling it.
2: Yes.
0: It's your XYZENT Entertainment Report, all brought to you by Eggland's Best.
2: Okay, so here's the thing. These tickets are $25.
0: That's great.
1: Okay, huge.
2: Plus applicable taxes, which I don't really know what that means because
1: back
2: there's
1: up to $150.
2: Okay, right? Because they're okay. So they're $20 with a $5 service charge plus applicable taxes.
0: Okay.
2: Whatever. I think we can assume that they're
1: significantly cheaper.
2: Significantly
0: if applicable
2: cheaper.
0: Taxes is truly what it means, and it's just like the federal
2: yeah,
0: tax.
2: Probably yeah, yeah exactly, yeah. exactly. But they are non-transferable. They're available only in pairs, so you can only get two of them
0: smart.
2: If you sign up.
0: Okay.
2: It's basically like a raffle. You have to sign up through
0: her website.
2: Yeah. And then or Ticketmaster has all of the information on their website. It doesn't
1: I'm shocked
2: say
1: they're involved.
2: I know,
0: they're
2: right?
0: They're just trying. They're on an apology.
2: You
0: yeah,
2: know, for literally. Real, for real. I don't know. If it the thing is they don't say exactly how many tickets there are because there could be just like 10 you
0: I'm
2: know
0: sure
2: what I mean?
0: I'm sure there are just like 10
3: usually yeah. if you advertise this there has to be some like
1: a minimum
3: like, yeah and it's some version of like fair compensation
2: right sure sure
3: but yeah I they did say that the tickets are completely at random. They could include limited view, they could be lower upper levels, or mm-hmm. they could include GA. I'm mm-hmm. sure there's like
1: oh.
3: two GA, but
2: yes.
1: So this is just like, we didn't sell out. Let's just.
3: I don't think it's that. She hasn't even gone on sale yet. I don't think. But
1: okay.
3: I think
1: yeah.
3: it's like they're probably earmarked 100 tickets.
1: Right.
3: It's kind of mm-hmm. like when a new apartment housing development is like they have to by law in most cities like require
1: sure.
3: a certain amount of units are reasonable housing.
1: Yeah. Right. Right.
3: So it's kind of like that. I'm sure.
2: Well, I know that Ariana Grande too just did yeah. a ticket raffle because somebody like the bots bought a bunch of her tickets.
3: Look,
2: and we're selling them for $1 million. She sold them for like $250 though. I think. So.
3: I think it's amazing. At the end of its day, it's good business, right?
2: Yeah.
3: I mean, like, she's still going to make a profit. There's probably only, like, 100 tickets that is this, but it's creating the illusion, and for some fans, it is making it more accessible.
2: Right, yeah. right.
3: Just be prepared when everyone's like, oh, I didn't get them. Are they real?
2: Right. Yeah,
3: but,
2: right.
3: I like Charlie XCX, so that's very cool.
2: I do, too.
3: Angel Tickets. She's offering tickets or as part of a raffle for $25 to see her on her North American tour. It's your XYZENT Entertainment Report, all brought to you by Eggland's Best.
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0: Today on XYZ with Eric Zachary, Charlie XCX wants to offer tickets to her show for her Angels.
1: Yeah.
0: I just realized she's calling her fans Angels because Charlie's Angels.
2: We're new here.
0: Up to $25 or as low as $25 could get you in the show. It's part of a raffle, but that's pretty cool. Ray Gunn, the Australian breakdancer that kind of ruined or also, depending on how you see it, made the Paris Summer Olympics a couple years ago.
1: Yeah, sure.
0: Is putting out a documentary that I don't know that anyone needs.
2: The tell-all.
0: I can tell you the whole thing in the next 45 seconds.
1: It feels like she's really excited to do it, though.
0: Yeah, we learned why ghosts say boo. The real reason they go boo. And then a child... a toddler in Canada, not only delayed, but ultimately canceled the flight because it refused to sit down on a plane.
1: Yeah.
0: And I have thoughts for that parenting style.
2: Boy, do I.
0: But we won't get into that because Audrey's mad at us. It's XYZ with Eric Zachary. 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

0: I'm going to be honest. I've never really had a desire to be that kind of influencer.
1: Okay.
0: By that kind, I mean like everyone's been asking me about my new favorite place.
2: Oh, sure. Know?
0: Like I obviously have worked in the Instagram space.
2: Here are the top 3 places that you should go in your city today.
0: Exactly. Like I obviously have done influencer things. I'm not trying to act like I haven't, but this is the first time I put a place on my Instagram. I have never received more DMs about a single story in my life.
1: Wow. Okay.
0: I think when I announced that I was on TRL on MTV and I got my big break, that received less critical positive response than this place that I found at the airport.
2: Yeah.
1: Sure.
0: So I'm going to tell you about my new influencer dreams and the place. I'm not going to gatekeep, right?
1: Okay.
0: Ask Eric about airports on Instagram, which that actually might be a great.
2: No. All right.
0: Put it away. We'll talk about it next.
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0: I think I'm ready to be an airport influencer.
1: Oh, okay.
0: All right. So let me explain. Obviously, I talk about aviation a lot. I'm a pilot. I grew up in the airlines. My mom worked for United Airlines for 30 years.
2: Yes.
0: It's kind of my identity to some degree when I'm not talking about entertainment, music, or broadcasting. I get that. People see me at airports all the time. And I've always been kind of annoyed by the travel influencers because I'm like, I don't, as much as I'm okay with being on camera, I don't want to pull out my phone and talk to my phone
1: while
0: I'm sitting on an airplane. Mm-hmm. I know it's bugging everyone around me. I don't want to be that guy. The points guy kind of has a monopoly on it anyway.
1: Yeah.
0: But the other day, after like all these travel delays I was talking about, which is anyone's flown this week, you know how hectic it is.
3: Yeah.
0: I had to pick my aunt up from the airport. And it was like the next day. Her flight kept getting delayed. She hasn't flown in a long time, so I wanted to be there and be ready for her right when she got out of security.
1: Right.
0: And I was like, I obviously can't get through security because I wasn't flying out. Mm-hmm. So, like, what can I do to kill some time? It turns out at O'Hare International Airport in Chicago, there is a hidden piano bar speakeasy.
1: This blew my mind.
0: In Terminal 2 in the basement.
3: What?
0: That you don't need to go through security for. Anyone can go to. If you ever have a connection through O'Hare and you have a couple hours to kill, I highly recommend. They have a live piano bar and singer. And not like dueling pianos, because there's a big difference. I like piano bars. I do not like dueling pianos. It's called the Gaslight Club. It's actually an old chain that used to be around. It started in Chicago and then went to like Miami, New York, a bunch of other places. Mm. It was the predecessor to the Playboy Club. It's where Hugh Hefner got the idea for the Playboy Club.
1: Whoa.
0: You used to have a gold key, like membership key to even access it. And this is the last remaining one because it was privately bought in the 90s when the rest went under.
3: Right.
1: Wow.
0: And it still exists. It still looks like you walk back in time. It's kind of decorated like a early 1900s saloon, but it definitely has like that mid-modern 1950s vibe to it. Plus, the drinks were like $11, which I don't know any airport where you're getting a drink.
3: That's crazy.
0: It's a steakhouse. I didn't try the food. I heard it's really good, but I was blown away. I posted it on my Instagram just like, and this is not being hyperbolic at all. I have genuinely flown out of O'Hare probably over 1,000 times, maybe 1,500 times in my life.
1: Yeah.
0: It's just where I grew up and it's what I'm based out of. And I never knew this existed. I was blown away.
1: I've been there so many times and I was like, this is at the airport?
0: It's not like you have to take a bus to it. Like, you don't have to go outside. It is part of the airport. It's just outside security.
1: Mm-hmm. Yeah.
0: I was blown away. I'm going to make my first Instagram on it. So,
1: on this.
0: Yeah. I don't know if I'm making the new Instagram account yet, although I'm thinking about Ask Eric Airports.
1: Well, okay. So if you make a new, like, influencer, airport influencer account, what is the follow-up? Because you've got one really good idea.
0: Hidden spots at airports. Because now that I think about it, I know about a lot of hidden spots that probably other people don't.
1: Okay.
0: I mean, I fly, you know, 2 times a week.
1: Give me another hidden spot.
0: There's a movie theater in the Portland airport.
1: Oh, okay.
0: That you don't have to leave security for.
1: Really?
0: Yeah, I can keep going. Like, I genuinely know about this kind of stuff.
1: Okay, so you've got some.
0: I've got at least 5 or 6 for the series.
1: I just don't want you to make the account. We get one solid video. Ghost town.
0: Hey, man, if I make an influencer account and I have one video go viral.
1: Yeah, that's all you need?
0: That's kind of why I don't do TikTok. Like, during COVID, when everyone was trying to go viral, I was like, I could go viral. And I proved it. And we made a video taking small Power Wheels cars through a car wash.
3: Yeah.
0: Like, Barbie Jeeps through car wash and shot it to 5 million views. And I was like, cool, did it. I know how to do this.
3: Yeah, right.
0: I don't have this desire to make money solely from that.
1: Right.
0: And being an influencer really is a full-time gig, especially if you're a successful one.
1: Sure.
3: Why not? I mean, come on.
1: It's just because of the full-time gig part.
0: It's so, it's so vain.
3: Yeah.
0: And I mean that with like a little bit of a grain of salt, because obviously I understand what we do too.
3: I mean,
0: you didn't need to double down.
3: Well, I mean, I don't know. I feel like any time that you're in, that you're like placing yourself in the public eye, there's room to say that.
0: I just hate the phrase. So many people ask me about my outfit. I'm like, no, they didn't. You got like one DM, and you're putting this up there,
1: right?
0: The beauty influencers, the travel influencers.
3: Sure. Anyway, I'm gonna start making TikToks.
1: Got it.
3: Yeah.
0: I didn't know this was an ongoing.
3: I'm gonna start making TikToks because I do a lot of crafts and I really wanted to make a TikTok about making this pair of pants, and so I decided why not do it. So I'm gonna do it.
0: Okay.
3: And if you want to see my TikToks, I don't remember what my TikTok is, but you can maybe find it at some point.
1: Okay. Cool. Right. Cool. And I also am starting
0: XYZ with them exactly.
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0: XYZ throwback. It's all brought to you by Progressive Insurance. Three songs. They all came out in the same year. It's our version of a trivia game here on the show. Audrey picks the songs.
1: You guys.
0: Why are you laughing?
1: Because.
0: I hate this already.
1: You're going to be so mad at me.
2: All right, Audrey, here's the thing. I have a 3-week streak going. Are you going to ruin that?
0: You're about to Duolingo yourself out
1: of
0: this.
1: I'll be honest, you guys. I pulled these songs a couple days ago. I didn't write them down. I don't know what songs they are. I also don't know what year it is.
2: You don't know what year. That's the point of the game.
1: I have to hear the first song.
0: What year these three songs come out? Multiple choice. We'll hear clips of each one next on XYZ.
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0: 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Three songs. They all came out in the same year. What year was it? That's what Jordan and I are going to try to figure out for you at home.
1: Yep.
0: You will probably get it right at home, and we won't. Kind of how it goes.
1: I've been winning.
0: Jordan's
1: so.
0: Been on a streak. Audrey, you picked the songs.
2: I did.
0: You know the year now?
2: No.
0: What do you mean no?
2: No. Like, I had told you I have to hear the first song.
0: So you're playing two?
2: Yeah.
1: Oh my God.
2: But except I have
0: song,
2: Google.
0: Song number one. What is this?
3: I don't even know what this is.
0: This is from Camp Rock?
2: No.
0: This is what I think Camp Rock sounds
1: yeah,
0: like.
1: Yeah, I have no idea what that was.
2: Oh, this is the Vamps.
0: The Vamps?
2: This
0: Vamps?
2: Is the Vamps with Somebody to You.
1: Okay. So you know the answer now?
2: Yeah, I know the answer
0: who are
2: now.
0: The Vamps?
1: I don't know anything.
2: What do you mean, who are the Vamps?
0: I know of them.
2: Here yeah, don't right. act crazy.
0: Song number two. Jordan, I'm assuming you don't have a guess.
1: I have no okay. idea.
0: Song two. Because you know I'm all about that bass. Meghan Trainor, all about yeah. that bass. No
1: trouble. Ooh. Okay. I'm all
0: about that bass. I have a pretty
1: I'm circling.
0: Solid.
1: Yeah.
0: I'm just going to go for it. I'm going to say 2015.
1: Okay, 2015.
0: 2015.
1: Okay.
0: Lock it in.
1: Locking in 2015 from Eric.
0: Yeah.
1: I am not locking in yet. I want to hear one more song.
0: Yeah. Jeremiah?
1: Jeremiah.
0: Don't tell him. Well, I haven't heard this in a while. Yeah.
2: Don't tell him. You haven't heard this song. They played this song in the club all the time still.
0: Well, that's because yeah. in the Chicago clubs, they go, you know I'm from yeah. Chicago? And yeah. that's like a yeah. huge moment.
2: For sure.
0: We also just don't go to the clubs anymore.
1: Yeah,
0: obviously.
1: Yeah. So, I'm just going to go 2016.
0: Yeah, you might be right. It's one of those two for sure. It's not 2014. I think it's 2015. I think I'm right.
1: Okay.
0: Yeah.
1: Okay. Audrey?
2: You're wrong. It is. It's 2014.
1: Is it?
2: Oh, yes. It's 2014.
0: Wow. Because I interviewed Meghan Trainor at a red carpet event, and she had just popped off, and I wasn't that experienced yet, hand up, and I knew that she had like a love for Steve Harvey, and I asked her something about it, and it really ruined the interview.
2: Oh, man.
0: And it just has really stuck with me. Wow, I really thought that was 2015.
2: No, okay. It was 2014. Sorry.
0: Rather Be would have helped me.
2: Yeah. Okay.
0: For sure.
2: Well, that's why I didn't put it in there.
0: I love that song.
2: Right. All right,
0: so Jordan's streak is done.
1: Okay, you don't have to say it like that.
0: I'm just saying, because even though I lost, it's still kind of a win for me.
1: Sure, yeah. You don't want to see anybody else win. Got
0: I just
1: it.
0: Don't want to see you win. Damn. XYZ okay. 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

0: The Australian breakdancer that made everyone's jaw drop, not for a good reason, Ray Gunn at the Paris Summer Olympics a couple years ago, because she was just awful and not prepared and not even close to anyone else, is putting out, or I don't know if she's putting it out, but she's participating in a new tell-all documentary. Here's a clip.
1: I can't just be a meme. Am I Rachel or Ray Gunn?
0: You're a loser. I'm sorry. Wow. If you don't know the backstory, it's not that she wasn't prepared or her skills weren't high enough. It's that like she and her husband basically allegedly ran a scheme to like not let better breakdancers in Australia represent the country.
2: Yes.
0: Mm. Australians are commenting on this video I saw, and they're like, please don't bring back. This is like crazy traumatic memories.
2: I agree. I don't know why she's back. I loved that I forgot about this person. She cannot dance. There is not a story. Told the story essentially.
0: I mean, it's interesting, but you could do it in a 5-minute YouTube video, and you know it's going to be like some 3-part documentary.
2: We are currently under a minute right now. You told the entire thing there right here.
0: Ray Gunn, The Return, brought to you by XYZ.
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0: Dumb of the day on XYZ with Eric Zachary. I got a short dumb of the day because we have the longer one coming up in a bit. I would just like to nominate Jordan, who tried to iron his shirt that was
1: on
0: his body today. So you had already put the shirt on, realized you still needed to iron it more.
1: I ironed about 80 to 90% of the shirt.
0: You missed a spot.
1: I missed a spot. I was like, it's already on. I need to get to work. This would just be convenient. Did I burn myself?
0: Yes.
1: Yes. Does the shirt look good? No different from when I first put it on.
0: How did you burn your finger, though? I would have guessed your chest or something.
1: No, I tried to hold the part of the shirt one hand and then hold the iron and got my other hand before I got the shirt.
0: I just love that you left the room and your house because you didn't want your wife to see you crying.
1: Look, nobody saw me cry. I don't even know that I did cry. That's hearsay.
0: I promise you did. Dumb of the day to Jordan.
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0: That is it for us today on XYZ with Eric Zachary. I did want to revisit this kid that delayed a flight. He refused to sit down on the plane when they were about to take off. The parents and flight crew were unsuccessful of getting the kid to sit. I want to be fair and give Audrey the benefit of the doubt to see the world glass half full. And I'm not going to combat you because I feel like it's important that your argument is heard.
1: Thank you.
0: Audrey?
1: My argument?
0: Yeah.
1: I'm done talking about this.
0: Okay. I think they call that conceding, Jordan.
1: I don't want to talk about this anymore.
0: You want me to go?
2: I can.
1: I think it's hard to be a parent.
0: I think that,
1: you know, there should be grace for people in this situation.
0: Sure.
1: I think it sucks that this kid was being a jerk. I think that, I mean, you know, it's given that situation. There weren't any, like, you know, extenuating circumstances with this kid's, you know,
0: maybe
1: ability
0: sensory
1: to
0: needs
1: sit down.
0: Yeah, exactly.
1: I
0: think Jordan and I'm going to try to be calm and we don't have to go back and forth with this. The bigger issue for me is that, yes, as a parent, you should be allotted some grace and the time to get your child to sit and comply. Mm-hmm. If that doesn't happen after a certain amount of time and you are then delaying 140 other people, that's where I take an issue.
1: Yeah, sure.
0: We don't know enough info.
1: I can agree with that.
0: All right, Audrey, yeah. I'm going to make you smile. Tomorrow's your birthday.
1: Tomorrow's my birthday. I'm so excited.
0: And for your birthday, we're going to spend the whole show debating why children should listen to the parents.
2: I'm back in. Thank you.
1: I have a special show tomorrow that I made just for myself.
0: Yeah, you really did. She planned out the entire show and it's entirely about Audrey, but yeah. I'm actually really excited for it. I'm excited to celebrate you. Plus, it kind of marks like your unofficial
1: Audrey
0: 1 year
1: Babe.
0: With us here at XYZ. So we will see you tomorrow on Audrey's birthday.
1: Thank you.
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1: Bye.
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This will fade eventually. 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
1: Travis Kelce finally broke silence about his wedding. It's Sophia on Star 99.9. He said it was the best night of his life. And honestly, we aren't getting much info, so we'll take anything we can get at this point.

is back to school around the corner already. It's Sophia on Star 99.9. Summer legit just started, but I'm not complaining too much because the months that end in burr are the most superior by far.

0: 12 pounds in 3 weeks. 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It's Sophia on Star 99.9. Raven is trying to lose a bunch of weight before his son's wedding coming up Labor Day weekend, and we are weighing him twice a week. So we're going to follow along with his journey and see how it goes.
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Benson Boone, the time of my life. 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It's Sophia on Star 99.9. He is having a great run this summer, though, between his new album coming out, this hit single, and he even got Alex Earl in his music video, which is not too shabby.

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0: don't know if it's some kind of weird, ironic universe that we live in.
1: Raven.
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0: Worst neighbor you ever had? What made them so bad? Were they noisy? Were they dirty? Or every 30 seconds did you hear this?
2: No, thank you.
0: That's what one neighborhood is complaining about. It's coming up next.

0: we go.
1: Who's the worst neighbor you ever had, and what made them so bad? Universal Studios Hollywood is adding sound barriers on its newest roller coaster, Fast and Furious, because it's too loud for the area neighbors.
2: Every 30, 40 seconds, you just kept hearing screams, and it's like, this is going to be our new sound in the neighborhood all day long. Very peaceful, you know? So that roller coaster it's a game changer.
1: Yeah, they changed everything. It used to be very peaceful. I just don't understand, like, how loud are these people screaming?
3: 5 minutes, you hear, and you're like, is this really happening? I'm sitting here at my desk doing work, and there's like this crazy roller coaster sound.
1: I mean, did they not have this problem before? How big is this coaster? It's all of a sudden affecting all the neighbors.
4: Yeah, I mean, I wouldn't think that this would come as a surprise if you're living next to an amusement park, but I guess every time they build something new, it's a chance to bring up that argument and that fight again. It's good news for Fast and the Furious, I'm guessing anyways, because their old ride used to stink.
1: No.
4: So, I mean, this seems to me like at least the coaster is probably pretty cool or scary or whatever it is that you're looking for.
1: Hard pass for me. I would be screaming every 30 seconds, too. It's scary looking.
4: Yeah. I've had bad neighbors, of course, though. I won't live in an apartment building. You couldn't pay me to do that again, even out of necessity. I would have to find some other arrangement because, you know, there's always somebody either underneath you that's complaining about your movements, or there's somebody above you. So I've become pretty tolerant of that stuff. But the worst neighbor I ever had was the owner of the house I lived in. He lived next door to the house I was living in. And I had a roommate that, like, when we would come back from the bar or whatever, he was one of these hippie dudes. He would have like a drum circle or whatever in the house. Mm-hmm. And the landlord would show up at like 2 or 3 in the morning in like his pajamas. And it was weird, very jarring, very, very jarring. And he never wore deodorant, too. I remember that. Robert, I lived on Sigonary Street right off Sherman. And man, he would show up and then Craig would blame it all on me.
1: The worst neighbor I ever had, again, was the owner of the house that we were renting from.
4: No kidding.
1: It was a basement apartment and we lived in. And her name was Marge.
4: Okay.
1: And that's all you need to know. She never got out of her nightgown.
4: My old neighbor was named Marge. She was a very nice, classy lady.
1: Marge. She was chain smoker.
4: Yeah.
1: And she wore a long white, like, house coat gown, like a nightgown.
4: Nice.
1: All the time.
4: Everywhere, all the time.
1: Right. But she would never leave the outside lights on. And they would, she was a fit woman, but in her nightgown, I don't know what kind of ability she had, but it was always so noisy. And she would let her dogs go to the bathroom all over the yard, and she would never pick it up. But because it was so dark, it was like
4: you couldn't find it.
1: We couldn't see it. We would step in it, and we would walk into our house. Oh my gosh, that was the worst neighbor. It was the worst neighbor. Sometimes I wish we would have missed a payment or two, but no, we didn't. We were good. We paid all our bills.
4: I mean, that is fraught with danger, the landmines as you're walking into the darkened area. You're right. I would hate that neighbor. I'd have to have a pair of yard shoes.
1: Oh, gosh. It was awful.
4: Just to get from the fence to the front door.
1: Yeah.
4: That's gross.
3: Hey, guys.
1: That was how she sounded.
5: 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That'll be $84.52.
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22: Route 7 is closed on the southbound side from exit 2 down to 95. That's for overnight road work. That should be reopening pretty soon. No major delays on 95. No delays on the Merritt Parkway. No problems on any of the other roadways. No delays on the train so far this morning. Metro North is running on or close to schedule system-wide. With your Land Rover Fairfield traffic, I'm John Lynch on Star 99.9.
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23: Plenty of sunshine and...

0: rain returns late Sunday. 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
1: 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One couple, one problem. Anna and Raven are the judge. You're the jury. The Honda of Westport Couples Court.
2: If your mother-in-law really, really loved something, would you rip it out of her hands and throw it out the front door?
3: Not welcome here.
2: Yep. You're going to get the whole story. Then you'll decide who's right. Couples Court is coming up next.

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1: I would describe Anna as like a real life mom right now. 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
1: It makes me furious. 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
2: This is what she wants to do.
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2: My daughter wants to do a spa weekend for her 16th birthday.
1: And I'm being deprived of going there because I'm a guy?
0: You decide the outcome.
3: All right, Gabby, you got to be happy to hear that, right?
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3: Every day a couple joins us and let us know what their disagreement is about. And then it's up for you to decide who's right. Joining us is Brandy and Eric. Brandy, what's going on?
4: Okay, so I only like dogs online. I don't like dogs in real life. And my mother-in-law comes over every weekend to visit the kids, and she brings her super big, hairy, slobbering dog. My youngest child is clearly allergic to the dog because she always gets hives. The dog leaves hair everywhere. The worst part is when we're eating dinner, the dog is around the dinner table begging for scraps and messing with everyone. So I really, really want Eric to tell his mom to leave the dog at home, but he doesn't feel like he should do that.
5: Eric, what's the deal?
6: Well, I mean, ever since, you know, Dad died, it's been kind of hard on her, and the dog seems to be a great companion for her. So, you know, maybe let's just get him his own dog bowl so that the dog isn't at the table trying to eat with us. So just trying to find some ways to try to compromise, but it's kind of hard to tell Mom to leave the dog at home because that's kind of what's helping her through some of these rough times, you know?
5: It's a hard thing, right? Because, listen, I got to tell you, in my life, the dream for me would be to have a job that I could bring my dog with me everywhere. And had it not been for some bad person here whose dog bit somebody here years ago, I'd be doing it and forcing it upon you every day.
3: And I would hate it. And you know how I feel about that. It's like I love my dog. I love my pets, but I don't love everybody else's dogs all up on me and their fur and all that. So I could understand, Brandy, where you're coming from. It gets tricky because it's your mother-in-law coming over with the dog every weekend.
5: And it's her only companion at a certain age, right? Like, that's a viable thing for a lot of people of a certain age.
3: Can't you just use, I'm not going to say as an excuse, as a mother of a child with severe allergies, but can't you just say, obviously there's a reaction, our baby has a reaction to the dog, it'd be better if you left the dog at home? Can't you use that?
5: I'm guessing that might actually lessen the amount of times that she comes over to visit. Is that your fear, Eric?
6: Well, yeah, not only that, but my bigger concern is that I want her to be able to have a good time. You know, she's concerned about her dog and everything else. And, you know, I want her to be able to be comfortable, especially when she's coming to see her, you know, the grandkids, especially with the situation she's in. So,
5: yeah,
6: I mean, it's kind of hard. It's definitely a catch-22 kind of on both sides, you know.
5: Brandy, is there any way like that, you know, if the dog was coming to visit, that this could be made easier?
4: I just don't understand why she can't leave the dog at home. He's disgusting. It's only a couple hours and she's here to spend time with her grandchildren. So that's where her focus should be.
3: It's fair. I mean, it's only a few hours a week. I don't necessarily see what the big deal is. I can understand where Eric gets concerned. He doesn't want to upset his mom. But would you ask your mother to please leave her pet at home whenever she came to visit you?
5: I might feel unwelcome. 1-800-330-9999. Whose side are you on? It's the Couples Court with Anna and Raven.
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4: They've cleared out the overnight roadwork on Route 7. Everything's moving along pretty nicely. You look good on 95 so far this morning. The Merritt Parkway's moving well. No delays or slowdowns on Route 8. All the other roads are moving along fine. Not a bad start to your Friday morning commute. No delays on the trains. Metro North is running on or close to schedule system-wide. With your Land Rover Fairfield traffic, I'm John Lynch on Star 99.9.
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5: Plenty of sunshine.

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1: Star 99.9. One couple, one problem. Anna and Raven are the judge. You're the jury. The Honda of Westport Couples Court.
2: If your mother-in-law was so attached to her dog that every time she came to your home, every weekend when she came for a meal, she would bring that puppy, and that puppy would shed, and that puppy would drool, and that puppy would give your son hives, and the dog would just beg at the table, would you say to your mother-in-law, you got to leave the dog at home? Because Brandy says, yeah, that's exactly what you got to tell your mom, Eric. Tell her no more.
3: Yeah, but Eric says, listen, ever since my dad died, this is her only person. This is her being. This is kind of her reason for being. It's her best friend. It brings her comfort. So she brings the dog everywhere she goes. I don't want my mom to feel like we're disinviting her from the house here. I want her to be comfortable when she comes here.
2: What do you think? 1-800-330-9999. Shannon, whose side are you on?
4: Her side, 100%. If that dog is making a mess and it's making the kids get hives, leave it at home.
3: Oh, I can't ever vote against a dog. This goes against every moral of my fiber. Or fiber of my... You know what I mean.
2: I just don't understand why they don't lean into more that their son or daughter may be allergic. I don't know why they don't lean into that, because that's your answer. Because no grandmother is going to want to put their grandchild in jeopardy.
3: Unless that grandmother's like, get tougher.
2: Whose side are you on? 1-800-330-9999. It's a couple's court.

0: It's not going the way I thought on our Facebook page, yeah. Dan on Raven. What would you do if your mother-in-law came over every weekend to see the grandkids and have dinner with you, but she brought her dog, and you're not a dog person, you know? Yeah, it's tough. And she's not. She's not a dog person. She doesn't like the dog's hairy. She doesn't like the dog slobber. She thinks that her child, is allergic because they get hives
1: maybe
0: all the time.
1: Slightly.
0: Yeah, but Eric's like, ever since my dad died, that's all she's got is that puppy.
2: Yeah, I mean, listen, when you get older, a lot of times for people, this is their whole universe, their whole reason for existing, right? So if your mom is comfortable and most comfortable when she has her dog with her, it's kind of hard to be like, listen, I think you should leave the dog at home. Personally, myself, I'd be worried that my mom would be like, okay, not say anything and just not come over as often now.
0: Yeah, a lot of our text messages coming in. Let's see. Let's look at our Facebook at Anna and Raven. It's rude to bring your pet with you to someone's house without asking. But is it rude for your mom? Like, I feel like your mom gets a different set of
2: rules. Your mom gets to do whatever.
0: Yeah.
2: Right.
0: Yeah. What do you think? 1-800-330-9999. Maria?
3: I'm on his side. I'm in a very similar situation myself. I lost my dad in February, and I need to go to my mom's house on a daily basis just to let the dog out. It would be much easier if she rehomed the dog, but that's not an option. This is her life.
2: Right.
3: It's her companion. It's her dog. I literally drop everything every day to go let out her pit bull, which I used to be terrified of, but he's the sweetest dog ever. I get the hair. I get the drool. I'm also a grandmother, so, you know, I get, and I have four kids, so I get all of that, but like she said herself, it's only a couple of hours, you know? Enjoy the time you have with his mom, because it goes quick.
2: Tommy, what do you think? Whose side are you on?
4: I'm on his side. She is clearly making up excuses because she just doesn't want the dog at her house. I don't believe that her child even has allergies. She's probably just saying that to make herself feel better. If that mother-in-law wants to bring the dog and it brings her comfort, she can suck it up for a couple hours a week and clean her house and sweep afterwards.
2: Mm, yeah. To me, hives are the mark of a lie when it comes to an allergic reaction. I got to see these hives. How large are they? How believable are these hives, Anna?
0: I don't want to say she's lying about the kid. That's not a fair thing to say either.
5: The verdict is in. Jury foreman, what are the results?
0: Eric, our audience agreed with you today. If it means so much to her, Brandy, this seems like something you're going to have to sacrifice to keep everybody happy, especially your mother-in-law.
6: Okay. Well, maybe we can start having dinner outside while it's still warm. Maybe that will help. At least we'll all be outside. There'll be more air, and I don't really have to be around a dog as much, and neither does my daughter. And the dog will still be there, and his mom can be happy.
2: Fair point. Good idea. Might also suggest some grooming that might lessen the allergy reaction as well. Mm-hmm. And clean the dog up, then you might not feel as kind of, you know, icked out about it. Eric, you get the votes here, but still some work to be done for everybody to be comfortable, I think.
7: Yes, but I'm more so happy that it won't be as big a deal to try to take the dog away from mom. I think we'll be able to, you know, have a compromise where everybody can kind of be happy in this one. And I'm glad mom will have her dog because it means a lot to her at this point. So I'm happy that they decided that I was right.
0: You got a problem too? Send an email, couplescore@annonraven.com.
5: The Anna and Raven Show.
0: Not sleeping? 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
2: Everything's moving along pretty well right now. No major delays or slowdowns. All the overnight roadwork is cleared out, so all lanes are open on all the main roads. You look great on 95. No delays on Route 7. Route 8 is moving along without any problems. No delays so far this morning on the Merritt Parkway. No delays on the trains. Metro North is running on a close to schedule system-wide. With your Land Rover Fairfield traffic, I'm John Lynch on Star 99.9.
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15: Plenty of sunshine and

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3: It's not too late. 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
2: That's right. 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Upload a picture. 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Where were you? And you're in the running to win.

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1: You could have a serious person read you the news like this.
2: Today, there was something terrible and it happened.
1: Or we could have former producer John come in and sing you the news. So much better that way.
2: Yay.
3: Yeah, welcome back, John. I'm definitely not a serious person.
1: Nope.
3: That sounds boring.
1: Dumb.
3: Mm-hmm. Yeah. That's exactly right. Let's start with some mildly serious news, though. There was a rumored assassination attempt against our own president.
2: Yeah.
3: But he got away. You know how he got away?
1: How?
3: Classic bait and switch. Little Kansas City shuffle. You look one way, the other guy looks the other way, and you get away. Put him in one plane, and then they lowered him out the catering truck and into another plane. It was awesome. It was like a little secret agent thing, so I wrote a secret agent song about it.
1: Nice.
2: Perfect.
3: It's a classic bait and switch in a truck made to carry a sandwich. President Trump has outfoxed Iran. What a complex task it must be to sneak around when you're 6'3", really? Our military just said, hey, look over there. That's all they did. Most advanced military in the world, and they were just like, look, your shoe's untied.
2: Yeah.
4: But well, you know what? Those things work sometimes.
1: Works.
4: Remember? Adele used to come out to her show in a road case, and I just saw Billie Eilish do this in her new concert video, too.
1: The most famous ever is that Taylor Swift comes out in the mop thing, where they put the mops in the brooms. It was the exact same thing.
4: That's how they got her stage.
3: There you go. There you go. Doesn't need to be complex. Just needs to work. Now, unfortunately, what didn't work was Mike Lindell's gubernatorial campaign. Mm. Do you remember Mike Lindell?
1: I think
3: Mike
4: MyPillow.
1: MyPillow guy.
4: He's also a recovering addict.
3: And now a failed gubernatorial candidate for the great state of Minnesota.
2: Sad.
3: Unfortunately. Yeah, no, it's too bad. I wrote him a little something to make him feel better.
2: Okay.

0: but someone else is facing Amy Klobuchar. But your pillows still help me sleep very well. No more shoulder pain with the MyPillow.
1: I had one. I thought it was terrible.
0: Did you?
1: Honest.
0: Yeah, I was lying. I don't actually have one. That dude's crazy.
1: It would happen to MyPillow. Didn't they? Do they still sell them?
2: I think they're still out there. I do.
1: Really?
2: But okay. How many times are you going to get the opportunity to rhyme Klobuchar? Was it
0: Klobuchar? Wow. Amy Klobuchar, who is running for the Democratic nomination in Minnesota. It's okay. It's internal Minnesota politics, Raven. You don't need to concern yourself.
2: I know, but I mean. What a fine word or name.
0: Thank you.
2: Yeah.
0: Thank you very much. You know what's not fine? Sharks at beaches.
1: Oh, yeah.
0: We don't like that. No. All right. It's beach season right now. And have you guys seen there's a social media trend going around? People want to take their picture with a shark.
2: No,
0: so you know what they're doing?
1: What?
0: They're baiting sharks.
2: Great
0: at
2: idea.
0: Beaches. They're mm-hmm. taking like chum. You call it chum, right?
2: Yeah. Mm-hmm.
0: It feels like a bad word to say, but it's called chum. And you put it in the water and then you take the picture with the shark. But that means there's now sharks around the beach.
2: Right.
0: And one mayor in New Jersey is pushing back against it. He's telling people to not do this because obviously he doesn't want to be the scene of Jaws 5. Are we on 5?
2: Right? We're on 5.
0: We're on 5.
2: We'd be
0: very
2: on
0: good.
2: 5. Yep.
0: Right. I came up with a solution.

0: Just go to the pool. I hate the beach so much.
1: The beach is wonderful, but yeah, why are we bringing sharks there? They're finding their way anyway. Once they come and they realize there's food there, they're just going to show up, and then they're going to eat your kids.
0: Just go to the pool.
2: If I bring meat to the beach, I want to grill.
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10: It's stop and go southbound on 95 from exit 29 down through exit 21. 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
2: Congratulations, you made it to Friday.
3: Oh.
2: It was a long week.
3: Sometimes it just, it feels like it goes on and on and on and on and on.
2: Yeah. That was one of these weeks.
3: Yeah.
2: What was the weirdest thing you saw? You know, you're like in the mundane, you're kind of just doing the same thing over and over, but there's always that one thing that stuck out and you're like, huh.
3: Wait a minute, that was odd.
2: That was weird.
3: Yeah.
2: Yeah. Oddly enough, for me, it was driving into work earlier.
3: Mm.
2: I might have seen a ghost. It's coming up next.
3: Here we go again.
2: Okay.

0: Hannah and Raven Show.
1: It might have been a ghost. I'm not 100% sure.
2: Here we go.
1: Okay.
2: What was it?
1: Congratulations, you have made it to Friday. What was the weirdest thing you saw all week? You know how it goes. Some weeks are just long and boring. You do the same thing over and over, but there's always that one thing that sticks out.
2: Where did you supposedly see a spectral,
1: so weird,
2: whatever it may be?
1: I don't know. Raven, producer Sophia.
2: What do you mean you don't know?
1: Like, Justin, I was driving into work, and I'm driving in. It's 4:30 in the morning,
2: yeah.
1: Right? And it's like a 2-lane highway. It's not a walkway or anything like that. It's a 2-lane highway that doesn't have a walk. And I drive it every single day. I don't ever see anybody on it. And there was just a man walking in the opposite direction. And he was just wearing like jeans and a button down and looked like a completely normal guy, except that it's the middle of the night and there's nothing there. And it just caught me off guard. And I looked at him and I was like, and he was well dressed. And then I looked in like my side view mirror after I drove by him, because I'm like, what's he doing out here?
2: And he disappeared.
1: It wasn't there.
2: He was gone.
3: 2 miles later down the road, he was there again.
2: He was there again. And you could see through him like a jellyfish.
1: No,
2: it was just a dude whose car probably broke down and he was like, it's a long walk home.
1: It was weird.
4: I believe you.
1: It was just weird. It didn't make sense. And then it was just, then he wasn't there when I looked in the side view mirror.
2: Did you see the wolf that you always see along that path too, that you've told me multiple times existed there?
1: That's a different road.
2: Maybe the wolf ate the guy. It's a different road? I thought it was the same road. Are you sure it's a different road?
1: It's a different road. And
2: okay.
1: The ghost wolf is not on that road. Raven, what was the weirdest thing you saw this week?
2: I actually saw a coyote this week. A large coyote. I mean, it was big. At first, I thought it was like somebody's like husky that had gotten out or whatever. Usually, like a coyote looks a little bit ratty and they're like thin and they're kind of timid or whatever. This one looked like he wanted to pull like a sled with your children on the back of it so he could take them back to his house and maybe eat them.
1: Oh.
2: It was definitely the large coyote. Was very big.
1: Was it a ghost coyote?
2: Nope.
1: No.
2: It was a real coyote. Oh. I saw him. He saw me. We looked at each other.
1: Mm-hmm.
2: But it was also like this cool, like primal moment where we just kind of, we evaluated each other. And I was like, you know what?
1: Would he kiss Mr.
2: Coyote? Mr. Coyote, I'm not going
3: to
2: wrestle you this time. I'm not going to mess with you. You don't mess with me. And it was like that. Yeah, it was a little nod.
1: All right. Sophia, what
2: did
1: you saw this week?
4: I went to a home decor store for a return, and I saw someone leaving with a Christmas tree in August.
1: Yeah.
4: I was very surprised.
2: That's just good planning, Sophia.
4: Is it though?
2: Yes. It's a great time to get them on special.
4: I think they're going to be the same price through Christmas, don't you think?
2: Nope.
3: No,
2: they go up.
4: My bad.
2: Supply and demand, man. Are you in the market for a Christmas tree? Because now's the time.
4: Not yet.
2: Okay. Well.
1: It's always the same thing, and I know it sounds ridiculous because I can't think like that. Like, mm-hmm. I have to go in order, but I went to the same thing. I went to one of those home stores, and they had all the Halloween stuff out because, of course, you know, it's August.
4: Yep.
1: And
2: right.
1: And I was like, I can't do this. Like, I can't do
2: this it yet.
1: Like, I'm not there. I know that when it's actually October and I want it,
2: mm-hmm.
1: it will no longer be here because they'll be putting Valentine's Day things out.
2: Right.
1: But
2: it'll cost you 20% more to get it from somewhere
1: right.
2: else.
1: Yeah,
2: so that's right.
1: I don't know. Yeah. Justin, weirdest thing you saw this week?
3: I saw a woman walking a dog, and the dog was wearing a Hawaiian shirt.
1: Oh,
2: nice.
3: It was
1: so cute.
3: It was adorable, but I did a double take. It was not a ghost. I looked and I said, that dog is wearing a Hawaiian shirt.
2: Yeah.
3: It was a dog-sized, made for the dog, and it was peculiar.
2: Yeah.
1: The Hawaiian shirt is a conversation that we should have all on its own because I find that it says a lot about a person and a dog.
2: Yeah. We actually spent some time with somebody that wears Hawaiian shirts like as a trademark this past week.
3: Mm.
2: And I saw them 3 days after the first time I initially saw them and they were wearing the same Hawaiian shirt.
1: Oh, wow.
2: And if you're going to wear Hawaiian shirts as like a trademark, you have to own like 20 of them.
1: Yeah.
2: It was gross, dude. You own like 3 shirts and it's weird.
1: Maybe he only packed 3 shirts, but okay, we're not getting to that now. But
2: it's weird.
1: If you saw a ghost this week, no, I'm kidding. What's the weirdest thing? What's the weirdest thing you saw this week? 1-800-330-9999.
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15: The southbound delays on 95 heading into exit 21. Metro North is running on or close. 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
2: Congrats, you made it to Friday. And normally you just kind of go through the motions, but there's always that one thing that sticks out in your mind. What was it? What was the weirdest thing that happened to you this week? I'm looking at our text line, and it's not anything to do with this, but we have one listener that every day just sends us pictures of their cats. Every single day. Just sends pictures of their cats. No explanation.
3: Yeah.
2: No words. No like, hey, Anna and Raven, like these are my, just pictures of their cats.
3: Are you sure that they're all their cats or they're just random cats?
2: No, I mean, look.
3: Yeah.
2: It's their cat. It's their house.
3: Like, it appears to be.
2: Yeah, it's just pictures of their cats in their house. And it's very nice, but it's a little weird.
3: It's unique. Let's put it that way. We don't want to stop you.
2: No, listen.
3: I want to encourage you to keep sending pictures of your pets.
2: I'm going to look at these pictures all day.
3: Yeah.
2: I'm like, oh, look, there's the cats. Yeah. All right. What's the weirdest thing you saw this week? 1-800-330-9999.

0: and Raven Show.
1: You made it to Friday. Some weeks, they just go by, but there's always that one thing that stuck out that was a little bit different, almost weird. What was it for you this week? 1-800-330-9999. Sandy?
2: I saw half a bicycle chained to a bike rack.
1: Where was the other half?
2: I don't know.
3: Is that one of those ones where, like, they go super security, guys would carry their tire inside with them? They take off the bike tire, Anna. They lock the frame to the bike rack, and then they take the other tire, thinking that nobody wants half a bike.
1: I mean, nobody does want half a bike.
3: I don't know. Maybe you're really, really after the rest of that bike. I don't know.
1: What if somebody just stole half a bike? They just stole a wheel?
3: I never put it past them, man. Bike thieves, they'd be out for it. And they cut no matter what chain you got. I don't want to hear kryptonite, this, that, whatever. They cut through that thing in 2 seconds. Okay. Thieves, they're very resourceful.
1: That is weird. Mia, what's the strangest thing you saw this week or you experienced?
4: I went to like a little thrift store and I was looking at some stuff and I found this old vintage record, which I thought would be cool. So I went up to, to pay the guy at the front and he just looked me straight in the eye and he said, "All you owe me is the enjoyment of listening to this record and sharing it with your friends." He wouldn't let me pay him.
1: Wait, is it a real band or is it like somebody who's trying to get their local thing off the ground?
4: No, it's like it's a vintage record, but it's a vintage record of like, like big band kind of stuff.
1: Oh.
3: Well, they knew they were going to sell it. Never. Right? They were like, that record's probably been in here for 32 years.
1: True.
3: And I'm just glad somebody picked it up.
4: But I had it in my hand and I was ready to hand them some cash to as recompense and he wouldn't take it.
3: Yeah.
1: Congratulations, you saved $6. It was great.
3: I don't know, man. Those vinyl shops, I went in one and they had so much cool stuff. And there wasn't a thing below like $40.
1: Really?
3: Yeah. It was pricey, man. And the dude was like cash.
1: It's true. When you go into those vintage places, like there's so many things that you want to get because you're fascinated by it.
3: Oh,
1: yeah. You look at the price tag and you're like, wait a minute. No thanks.
3: Yeah. You could spend $1,000 in like 10 minutes easily.
1: And you're like, what am I going to do with these cassettes? Like,
3: Oh, man. I miss my cassettes.
1: I don't. Not at all. Not the three I had. I was such a little kid. I remember, you'll love this, Raven. My mom brought me one time. I had to be, without exaggeration, 5 years old. She brought me to the store and she's like, oh, you could pick out like a cassette. Cause I don't know. I think all my older cousins had them and I wanted one too.
3: Sure.
1: And you know what I picked? Tears for Fears.
3: So unlike you.
1: Ask me if I know a single Tears for Fears song in my life now as a grown woman.
3: I bet you remember their haircuts, though.
1: No, don't even remember that. But I remember thinking that it was cool when my mom read the name of the cassette. I couldn't even read that she read the cassette name to me.
3: Oh, man. It's like a John Hughes movie.
1: Robert, weirdest thing you saw this week?
5: Last Friday, we went out to hear some live music at this lounge. To be honest, it's mostly old people there. Musicians at Tablature takes requests. It's a lot of fun. He's a really talented guy. This one old guy grabs this younger gal's bottom, and the manager caught wind of it, came in, asked him to leave. A brawl broke out. It's like Grandpa Fight Club or something.
3: Did you just see this past week there was drop down at In-N-Out Burger? Like, I mean, that thing was like, it was a serious brawl and battle. Also, at my father-in-law's club at the Elks, they have a 76-year-old DJ, and I'm just going to put it out there. Homeboy's dope.
1: Yeah.
3: He is good. Yeah. He's good. Like, I go, and he, like, reawakens the spirit in me sometimes. And then I'm like, nah, I'll just let him do it. He's either 76 or 82. That's what they said. He's old, man.
1: Yeah, and he's a DJ.
3: He's old, and he's good. He used to be, like, the guy, one of the guys in town. And, like, I guess he started back up, like, 5-6 years ago. So they pay him there. He's there on Saturday nights.
1: So what is that? So does he cause brawls?
3: No. Okay. All right. I haven't seen anybody brawl. I've seen that they probably went home and wrestled a little bit, but that's different.
0: Deanna and Raven Show. Here's a 60-second nugget from Walnut Hill Community Church.
6: In the beginning, God created the world and everything in it. In Psalm 19, the Bible says that all creation praises God because it is a reflection of His majesty and beauty. This beauty in the world can be an easy thing to take for granted in the busyness of our lives. When was the last time you watched a sunset or looked at fireflies in your backyard at the end of the day? When was the last time you walked in the woods or sat on a beach and just admired God's creation? Enjoying God's creation should cause us to praise Him. Isn't it amazing that God who created the heavens and the earth also created you and I?
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17: Southbound delays on the Mare Parkway heading into the Black Rock Turnpike. 95 slows southbound from exit 29 to exit 17. 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
2: Hunter 692 times. That's how many times politicians have done this one thing over the last, I don't know, 60 years or so. And the question is...
3: 60? I feel like you're making that number up.
2: No, I have it written down in front of me. I have to, otherwise I get text messages being like, where do those stats come from?
3: Okay.
2: I have to have like a link. But anyway, what are they doing? And are we okay with it? It's coming up next.

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1: The Anna and Raven Show.
2: Do you care if politicians swear? So from Abraham Lincoln to LBJ, politicians have been caught swearing a bazillion times. Actually, technically, somebody has kept count.
3: You know what? Abraham Lincoln, which swears did he utilize? Because I would like to bring those back.
2: Luckily for him,
3: you know,
2: there wasn't on video.
3: Oh, yeah. No, too bad. I'd like to bring some of those back.
2: 692 times presidents and vice presidents have sworn since 19 whenever Abraham Lincoln was president.
3: I feel like it would be more now, but you know,
2: well,
3: honestly.
2: Fascinatingly enough, 605 of those times were in the last 10 years.
3: Yeah, I feel like it's ramping up.
2: Yeah, it's ramping up big time.
3: Yeah.
4: He has offered everything. You know why? Because he doesn't want to around with the United States.
2: Feels weird when you play it, right?
3: I mean, honestly, Anna, that's probably the most daring clip you've ever played here.
2: Well, it's not.
3: Why would you do that right now? Let's extend that bleep.
2: Okay.
5: The young lady seems like a perfectly nice person. What's he doing?
6: Why would he do that?
5: He's a jack.
2: Oh, right. You know,
3: that one's a little bit more tame.
2: Yep.
3: All right.
2: It's jarring. It's jarring.
3: Well, I think that's the whole point, man. It's like people are swearing now because they feel like, you know, there's so much noise out there. This is, if they want somebody to pay attention and get their point across, they got to drive it home.
2: And experts say it's becoming the norm.
3: Yeah.
7: Language experts say profanity by politicians partly reflects just how common swearing has become in modern life.
2: Is it right, though? Is it okay? Because every time I see it and we act like it's normal, I'm like, I try not to do that. Am I old school? Am I ridiculous? And even with my daughter, who's 17 now, my older one, she lets them fly a little more frequently than I like.
3: Well, now she's older.
2: She's older.
3: That's
2: she's
3: the difference.
2: Adult.
3: You know, now she's, you know, 17, right? So
2: yeah.
3: She's going to, you know, it's a little bit more par for the course. Sometimes they do it when they first learn something. They're going to see what they can get away with, right?
2: Mm-hmm.
3: And then after that, it becomes part of their regular conversation. There's definitely times in my life and even days now that I swear a whole lot more than most of the other time. Most of the time, I don't really swear in general practice, but I'll have days where I'm swearing all day left and right. Today might be one of those days.
2: It's because I played those clips.
3: Yeah,
2: so
3: you played
2: mad.
3: Those clips and I got some other stuff going on. So today might be one of those days.
2: I don't know. How do you feel about it? Because I still live in this world where I use the words that aren't swear words to mean swear words.
3: Sure.
2: And I think we all do that. Like, I always like yell to my kids, like, hold on to your butts.
3: Yeah.
2: Like when we're doing something crazy.
3: I do that too.
2: Yeah.
3: I don't know if that's, you know, a swear, but yeah, I know what you mean. Like, I mean, substitutes, right? My grandmother used to do this all the time.
2: Yeah.
3: Sugar, honey, iced tea.
2: Yes.
3: You know.
2: The famous one.
3: Yeah. She used to use a bunch of different ones.
2: I call people, this is actually stems from my father, you know, poop-a-deal all the time.
3: Okay.
2: He's a poop-a-deal.
3: What does that mean?
2: I think it's like a small kind of squingili, like a small fish.
3: Okay.
2: But it means like, You're like a loser.
3: Yeah.
2: It's a quote unquote nice word for calling somebody a loser.
3: It's derogatory.
2: It's not a nice thing to say about somebody. You're a poop-a-deal.
3: Yeah.
2: Yeah.
3: Expression of like, you know, feeling or whatever, an exclamation, shut the front door.
2: Exactly.
3: Or something like that.
2: I don't know if you have one of the, what's the bad word you use so you don't say an actual swear word? And are you okay with the fact that it's okay to swear now, even if you're a politician?
3: I don't think we can stop it regardless.
2: 1-800-330-9999.
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12: South Bend Lees on the Mare Parkway heading to the Black Rock Turnpike. 95 slows southbound from exit 29 to exit 17. 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
13: Plenty of sunshine. And-

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2: Is it okay that politicians swear all the time now? Like, do you think that's fine? 605 times in the last 10 years, a president or a vice president has been caught swearing.
3: I mean, it's jarring when you hear it. That's why people are paying attention. There's actually somebody out there that's counting at this point, right? Yeah. I think certain circumstances works really well. Other times where they just inject it places that it doesn't make sense, I go, whoa, strange day.
2: It's weird.
3: What's happening here?
2: And then when you see all the major news outlets like play it with the beep, you're like, yeah. Oh, I just played it before. Raven's like, don't play that again.
3: There's definitely times where it's made sense, though. I remember Biden caught on a hot mic.
2: Yes.
3: This is a big deal, one. I remember George Bush after 9/11. Those all make sense to me.
2: But when President Trump says it, he's talking about what's going on. Like, it's like, oh, it catches you off guard.
3: Could be
2: like,
3: anything.
2: Whoa. So we're asking, like, what are the words that you use so you don't use real swear words? John wrote on our Facebook page at Anna and Raven, pasta fagioli. My Italian grandmother would always say that when she was mad, and she told me it was a real swear word. And a delicious soup. Delicious soup.
3: Not my favorite.
2: No, let's see. Yes. Oh, there's some good ones here. Oh, that one I'm not reading. It's too close.
3: 1-800-330-9999.
2: What's the word you use so you don't actually swear?

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1: 692 times when this report came out last week. How many times a politician has sworn in public?
2: You said president and vice president.
1: Yes.
2: Because I feel like if we included all politicians, this number would go up exponentially.
1: Oh, absolutely. No, yeah. This is just presidents and vice presidents. And that they've been caught on video being able to do this.
2: Sure.
1: 605 of those times were in the last decade. And I think that if you watch the news with any regularity, you know that that's the thing. Politicians swear now. And they use the big bad words, like the really bad ones. I played a clip before and Raven has begged me never to play that clip again.
2: Yeah, it just feels a little bit too close, you know? Certain words, they're not clipped enough for my liking.
1: I come from the school where you used to make up words so you didn't say the actual swear words anymore. And I'm wondering, does anybody still do that? I'm looking at our Facebook page at Anna and Raven. Anne says Fudgy the Whale.
2: Is this the same Anne?
1: Because no.
2: She's got a lot of swears. No, it's just everybody named Anne swears?
1: Everybody, Anne and Anna, they swear. They use substitution
2: Fudgy
1: swears.
2: The Whale.
1: Yeah.
2: Okay.
1: What's the swear word that's not really a swear word that you use so you don't use actual profanity?
2: I get the acronym now, the FTW. Okay.
1: 1-800-330-9999.
2: Hey, Judy, I got a feeling that you got a good one. What's the word or the phrase that you use instead of swearing?
3: This takes the place of the one I use all the time at work because I work with 9 guys at the babysit.
2: Yeah.
3: The Herbie Fontignac really works good.
2: What?
1: What is it?
2: Let me say that again.
3: Herbie Fontignac.
1: Herbie Fontignac.
2: What? Okay.
1: What is Herbie Fontignac?
2: Don't say it. She's a professional with this phrase. You say it and it feels reckless. And again, I'm just always worried about the license here.
3: No, Herbie Fontignac.
2: Yeah. No, I'm not going to repeat
1: it. That's exactly what I said. Herbie Fontignac.
2: I'm not going to repeat it. It feels bad. I would know what you were saying if I walked in and if I was just a stranger in your workplace. I would.

0: And delicious. You know, you say that and people immediately start drooling. And it's not really the effect you wanted, but that's what happens.
1: It lowers your anger level, though.
0: Yeah.
1: Makes you think about lunch.
0: Bob, give us the word you use so you don't swear.
2: Well, I just went down south to visit an old friend, and they used cheese and grits.
1: Cheese and grits.
0: Why do we choose food so much?
1: I don't know, but cheese is there all the time.
0: Yeah.
1: Cheese is, it's a popular choice. Also, grits are made much better with cheese, butter, and lots of salt.
0: Thank you.
1: Thanks, Bob.
0: All right, Andy, how about you? What's a phrase or a word that you use to avoid actually saying a bad word?
3: One I started recently was frolicking Frank.
0: You frolicking Frank.
1: That's a dangerous one.
0: I don't know. Frolicking Frank sounds nice.
1: Frolicking Frank?
0: Yeah, he sounds like somebody I want to hang out with.
3: Two F's to it make it sound really good, like double F.
1: Mm. Yeah, no, I'm not even going to say it strong.
0: No, like... Frolicking Frank is who you meet for brunch.
1: Yeah, but listen, but you're saying it with light, you know, but if I put some bass on it and all that.
0: Frolicking Frank, he'll have a mimosa.
1: if I say it, it's gonna be different.
0: Okay.
1: Trust me.
0: All right.
1: I'm not gonna say it.
0: Nick, swearing in politics has reached a new high. What words or made up phrases do you use to avoid using actual swears?
4: I've stolen some from my Catholic grandma. I like to say what the hey. Mm-hmm. And probably my favorite, son of a gun.
1: Mm.
0: What the hey?
1: Whatever rolls off the tongue for you, right? Like, mm-hmm. I find myself, I just get stuck in loops with the stuff that I say. So, son of a biscuit, that's my big one.
0: Son of a biscuit.
1: Yeah, I say that one a lot. And then the other one that's too strong, you know the one that I say.
0: Which one?
1: Mother flipper.
0: I don't like that.
1: I know.
0: No, I don't. That one's too close for mother. No, I actually don't think we should say mother anything.
1: No.
0: Yeah.
1: Well, yeah. Mother flipper.
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0: Fendelies on Route 8 heading into 95. 95 is slow southbound from exit 29 down through exit 17. The Merritt Parkway is slow southbound heading into the Black Rock Turnpike. This report is brought to you by Aleve. At some point, body pain may creep in and become your reality that day, but Aleve is here to keep you moving. 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With your Lane Rover Fairfield traffic, I'm John Lynch on Star 99.9.
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1: 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One couple, one problem. Anna and Raven are the judge. You're the jury. The Honda of Westport Couples Court.
2: Can you encourage your child to get a nose job and even offer to pay for it? 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Couples Court is coming up next.

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4: 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Connie and Noah. Connie, let's start with you. What's going on?
5: Our daughter is turning 18, and my husband has pitched that we should offer to pay for her to get a nose job. I don't think this is okay. I don't think it's okay that we suggest to our daughter plastic surgery. Like, that's our child. You can't, we're their safe place. We can't suggest for them to get plastic surgery. It's one thing if she were to say it, if she said, I don't like my nose or something like that, but we can't just suggest that she gets plastic surgery. I just find it so inappropriate.
4: Wait, so she's never asked for it? This is something you've come up with on your own?
5: Correct.
4: Okay. Noah?
6: Yeah, I know. First of all, I love my daughter. She's such a sweet gal. I just feel like I've seen this really negatively impact her confidence. And honestly, I feel like the world we live in, she hasn't never had a boyfriend. I think career-wise, it's just people everywhere. People just judge you based on appearance these days. I just want to at least put it out there as a suggestion, and she might be open to it.
7: In all her years as a teenager or whatever, she's never complained about her nose whatsoever, and yet you think that it's a big enough issue that you would suggest a rhinoplasty, a procedure?
6: Yeah, I'm at that point. I see her being so shy and withdrawn, and I do believe that is the core issue with it.
4: I'm really torn. If she had mentioned it to you, I would say, yep, absolutely. If this is something you're comfortable with doing as a parent, you should do it if it means something to her. The fact that she's never said it to you makes me wonder, does it make her more self-conscious if you bring it up?
7: Yeah.
4: Because then she's going to be like, well, why? You think my nose is gross? Like, that's why we're doing this?
7: She could be fearful of the procedure. There could be all sorts of different reasons, you know, to not bring it up.
4: Is it big? Is it crooked? Like, what do you think is the problem?
5: To be completely honest, I don't really think there is a problem. I mean, look, like, she's 18. I didn't have a boyfriend until later in life. I didn't really start having boyfriends until I was in college. She's not even in college yet.
7: Yeah, I mean, but if she's not fielding interest or whatever, I mean, I think you guys have a vibe on what that's all about. I don't know. I don't know. I honestly don't. I would be very curious to hear what people think.
4: Right. Would you offer for your daughter's plastic surgery if you felt like it was something that was holding her back?
7: 1-800-330-9999. Whose side are you on? It's the Couples Court with Anna and Raven.
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7: Southbound delays on the Merritt Parkway heading into the Black Rock Turnpike. 95 is stop and go southbound from exit 29 down through exit 17. 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With your Land Rover Fairfield traffic, I'm John Lynch on Star 99.9.
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1: 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One couple, one problem. Anna and Raven are the judge. You're the jury. The Honda of Westport Couples Court.
2: Should you offer to get your daughter a nose job when she turns 18, even if she didn't ask for it? Yeah, that's what's happening with Connie and Noah.
3: It's a very unique situation, but Noah feels like his daughter has a confidence issue and that she's self-conscious about this, rather, even though she's never really made mention of it. He says, listen, she's 18 years old. She's getting ready to go off to college. She never had a boyfriend. She hasn't really, you know, gone out with a lot of people. I feel like she's subdued and, you know, kind of submissive and withdrawn because of the fact that she lacks confidence. But Connie goes, what? You can't say that to our daughter.
2: We can't tell her to get a nose job because we think that's what makes her, whatever she feels, unconfident.
3: Yeah, she's not feeling strong or whatever. I mean, I don't know. She's never mentioned it.
2: Right, but are you going to mention it? Are you going to say that when you're young? What do you think? 1-800-330-9999. Ricky, whose side are you on?
4: Of all the superficial nonsense I've ever heard in my life, this guy doesn't even seem to love his own daughter. That is ridiculous. It's terrible. It's deplorable. He should be ashamed of himself, and if he thinks that looks are the only thing that matters, how's her personality? So she's shy. So what? There's inner beauty, and if she's smart, if she's talented, if she's caring, that's all that really matters. And her nose, someone somewhere is going to love the way that nose looks, no matter what it looks like.
3: Thank you, Ricky.
2: Thank you.
3: Ricky is looking for her phone number.
2: I think he's like, I love that. I love that look. That echoes a lot of what people are saying on Facebook. It's like, if your father thinks that way of you, what does that do for your self-esteem? What do you think? 1-800-330-9999. It's a couple's court.
5: Just can't believe this, man. Metro Boomin'.

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1: What an interesting predicament to be in. If your daughter was 18 years old and she lacked confidence and you believed as a parent it was because she did not like her nose, even though she had never said anything to you about her nose, would you offer her to pay for her nose job when she turned 18, now that she's 18?
2: Yeah, that's what Noah wants to do. Connie says there's no way we can say to our daughter, you know, do you think that you have a problem with your nose or whatever, because it's going to make her feel self-conscious and small. But you know something, Anna? I can remember growing up and, you know, you wouldn't talk about the things that were viewed as afflictions or whatever. You just took it on as it was something that you had to be brave about, and that was the circumstances, right? Now, obviously, things are a lot different nowadays.
1: It's tough. It's a tough call because as a parent, you don't know what to do in that situation. I'm looking at our text line at 1-800-330-9999. I'm on the husband's side. He's trying to help his daughter. He's not saying she has to have the surgery. He's offering it and showing that he's willing to help.
2: I mean, you'd give your kid braces, right? You
1: yeah.
2: give them eyeglasses,
1: right.
2: Of course.
1: I get
2: right? have acne treatments nowadays. We do all those things.
1: Right. They never have to come to us. We're just like, okay, you need braces now. Or
2: right.
1: like, okay, you have acne. We're going to go see the dermatologist. We're going to get you.
2: Wasn't always the case back then. Now
1: absolutely.
2: It is. Now it is.
1: It's tough. What do you do? 1-800-330-9999. Shell, whose side are you on?
3: I wanted to ask a question. Do he like his wife's nose, and does she like his nose? Because it seems like he might not like the nose, and I'm trying to figure out, is it his nose she has or the wife's nose?
2: Mm. Well, I think if they're both in agreement, the fact that they don't feel like the nose is necessarily the most flattering thing for her face. I feel weird just saying this out loud myself,
1: know,
2: to be honest.
1: Awkward.
3: I know.
2: It's not my place to judge anybody's situation. But, you know, they both acknowledge the fact that they think it has something to do with her lack of confidence. But mom says she's never asked about this herself. And
1: right.
2: that's the difference.
1: This would be a different conversation if the daughter for years have said, Mommy, Daddy, can you please help me get a nose job? Can
2: right.
1: you please,
2: I hate
1: please,
2: my nose.
1: Please. I don't like my nose. Like,
2: right.
1: That would be 100% a different conversation. Is it one of those hard parenting moments where you need to say, is this the problem and do you want us to help you address it?
2: Well, it's true. He might not be wrong. Right. It's true. He might not be wrong. Tara, tell us, whose side are you on today?
4: I'm on the husband's side, and I want to say that last caller that called in is a jerk for saying that the father doesn't love his daughter because he's offering her a nose job. Clearly, he loves his daughter. That was a terrible thing to say about the dad.
2: Well, we'll let him know.
4: He doesn't love his daughter because of this.
2: Right. Ricky, shut up.
4: Okay.
1: Right. I mean, right, there's something to be said
4: so
1: about
4: now,
1: the fact that he cares about his daughter being happy and wants to do everything in his power to make
4: yes,
1: that happen.
4: Of course. He wants to give her, like, one of the biggest gifts that he could. So from the other side, somebody that had a rhinoplasty myself,
2: mm-hmm.
4: so now I can speak from that side. Yes, it gave me a lot of confidence. When I was younger, I was in a really bad accident. I fell flat on my face, broke my nose, and I never got it corrected. So prior pictures, I had a little nose. Pictures after that, I had a terrible looking nose. And it was something I always wanted to get fixed, but my mother would never let me. And it wasn't until I was able to pay for it myself when I was in college, was I able to get it done. And what a difference it made. And I was so happy. And just because she's not mentioning it doesn't mean she might quietly want to get it done. She's just not saying anything.
0: The verdict is in. Jury foreman, what are the results?
1: Noah, the audience agreed with you. They felt that just putting it out there for her, saying, we want you to know, we always want you to feel confident, and we're willing to support you in any way you can. So if you want to do something like this, you know, don't be like you need to do it,
2: right.
1: but suggest it. Maybe she'll be excited and pleasantly surprised and want to move forward.
5: Yeah, no, absolutely. I think I definitely don't want to pressure her into it. It would just totally be a open conversation, hopefully.
2: Yeah, I mean, I don't think you don't want to sit down and go, well, happy birthday. We're so excited for your future. We'd like to present you with a nose job. Connie, I think that this is a you thing. You have the conversation with the backing of those. I know it wasn't your idea, but you want to talk to her. Let's find out what's going on, right?
3: Right.
2: Right. I mean, before she goes to college, you want her to feel great. Whole life's ahead of her.
1: Yep. All right. If you have a problem, too, send an email. CouplesCore@annaandraven.com.
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6: Stop and go southbound on 95 from exit 29 down through exit 17. 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
3: A prank.
2: Yeah.
3: Yeah.
2: You know, make people laugh or whatever. This is a little different because it's making people cry, but like the happy tears cry. And even if you don't post your video online and that's not what you're all about, it's a good reminder of something you should do to the people you love in your life. It's coming up next.

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1: My Favorite Person. And all you do is you grab your phone and you go up to whoever your favorite person is and you film them as you tell them why they are your favorite person and you just get their reaction. And mostly people are crying, they're covering their face, and they're really shocked by it. And I thought it was so sweet. So Raven, producer Justin, producer Sophia, and I all went around to our favorite people to let them know.
3: I just want to tell you girls something.
4: Yeah?
3: I'll start with you, Dakota. You're my favorite person. You make me laugh every single day. And I think you're so smart. And I can't wait to see what you do this year in third grade. And I love you more than anything.
4: Mm-hmm. I love you so much.
1: And then she kissed me. And she was...
5: Was she crying? Because I heard you crying. No, I didn't hear her crying.
1: But guys, like, it's such a ridiculous thing because obviously the people you love most in your life, you assume that they know that you love them.
5: Yeah, but you got to corner them and tell them that way.
1: Tell them, like, you know, their whole expression changes. Like, she was shocked. But then when I went to go tell her sister...
3: Yeah. Hayden, you're also my favorite person.
4: Aww.
3: Thank you.
1: Like she was so mad. She's like, no.
5: Why did I go second?
1: Why would she? No.
5: Right. Why didn't you start with me?
1: No, but Dakota was mad. She's like, no, you said I was your favorite person first. She doesn't get to also be your favorite person.
5: Ooh, right.
1: Yeah. And then Raven, you went to your wife.
6: So I want to introduce you to my favorite person. Her name is Alicia. And she's strong and beautiful.
7: What are you doing?
6: And I love her. And she puts everybody ahead of herself. What the world throws at her, she just keeps going and going and going and keeps showing up. She's my favorite person.
7: What are you doing?
6: You know, I'm trying to make you cry, maybe.
7: well done.
5: I want to let you know. Yeah, she did. I want to let you know that we were bickering when I filmed that video, and we are not speaking at the moment today, but there's that. So,
1: So
5: that'll live in infamy. By the way, my dog just yawned.
1: Why?
5: So when I told my dog, he didn't make any noise.
1: Why
5: so he
1: are
5: just
1: you
5: yawned.
1: So sing-songy, though? Like, why can't you just talk normal?
6: And she's strong.
1: I don't understand.
5: I don't know. I didn't realize that my dictation or my speaking to my wife was suddenly under your review.
1: And then Justin, this I loved.
8: No, I don't like this.
9: I know you don't like
8: this.
9: What
8: is happening right now?
9: You are my favorite person in the world. I know you're holding a knife. But also, you're my favorite person in the world. You're incredibly loving, incredibly caring, incredibly patient, holding a knife. All the things that you do for me, too many to number. And I love you very much.
8: I love you. Why is there a camera in my face?
1: Valid question. She's like, why is there a camera in my face? And why is she holding a knife when you're telling her how much you like her?
10: We usually hold knives around each other.
1: That's nice.
5: Right.
1: That's romantic.
5: Yep. Yeah.
1: That's your girlfriend, right?
5: Yeah.
1: That's really sweet. But was she moved? Did she cry?
10: She didn't cry.
1: Oh.
5: Does Sophia love anybody?
1: She does.
11: Mom. Hey, babe. I have something to tell you.
3: What's up?
11: You are my favorite person.
3: What?
11: Can you believe it?
3: You're my favorite person too, babe.
11: Thanks.
12: She was confused. She was like, what are you doing?
5: Just one sentence and she started crying.
12: She did not cry. She was like, what are you doing?
1: So we challenge everybody today to go tell your favorite person that they're their favorite person and that you love them and just get their reaction and remind the people in your life that they're good to you and that you appreciate them.
5: Even if you're frustrated and furious with them.
1: Right. Even if you have to sing songs.
10: Especially then.
1: Yeah, we'll post this video up on our Instagram at Anna and Raven so you can actually see their facial expressions.
0: The Anna and Raven Show.
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23: Southbound delays on the Merritt Parkway from the Black Rock Turnpike down to Route 7. 95 is slow southbound from Exit 29 down to Exit 11. 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
1: 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Juniper, where are you calling from?
2: Portland, Oregon.
1: And what school do you go to?
2: Atkinson. I'm going into sixth grade.
3: Okay, that's a big one.
1: And what's the name of your school?
2: Winter Haven.
3: I don't want to date myself here, Anna, but when I went to sixth grade, pretty sure Top Gun had just come out the year before.
1: Yeah.
3: That's a long time ago.
1: Juniper, do you know what Top Gun is?
2: No.
3: Right. Yeah. Perfect.
1: Uh-huh. Do you want to give a shout out to anybody?
2: Like my parents, of course.
1: Mm-hmm.
2: And then it's actually kind of funny because I told a lot of my friends about this, and I think I have another friend doing this too.
1: Oh, good. Oh.
2: Yeah, my friend Raven really wants a shout out, and Vivian, who's the friend that's going to do this too, I'm pretty sure.
1: Listen, all we want all your friends. You can sign them up at annaonraven.com. All right, Juniper, let's do it. Give us these three big news stories. Number one.
2: This one's about the high school football player finds cotton mouth and snake inside helmet.
3: Oh, that's terrifying.
2: And we're starting off with a pretty funny story. Don't put yourself in this guy's shoes because then it won't be as funny. So the story is a Marlin High football player in Arkansas saw odd movement in his helmet during warm-ups. And after inspection by the assistant coach, it was found that a 2-foot-long cottonmouth snake was hidden under some padding. Luckily, he was okay because the police washed it out with some water.
1: Mm. Oh, my God.
3: You'd think you'd notice, but it's hot out there. You just grab them. They're looking for a moist place. Could have went much worse.
1: He had that snake in his helmet for over an hour, they said. How did you not know there's a snake, you know?
3: The snake ain't moving. Yeah. You're moving. Okay. You're not paying attention. I don't know.
1: All right.
3: It tells you how gross those helmets are normally.
1: Yeah.
3: That there could be a reptile in there for an hour and you wouldn't even know.
1: The coach gave like a speech to the players afterwards and said, make sure everybody checks their equipment before putting it on. And I'm like, that's sound advice.
3: Yeah, I would do that. Your pads. Yeah, your jock, all that. Yep.
1: All right, Juniper, give us story number two.
2: Okay, this is the overall best state of 2026. Ever thought, my state is so perfect. It's probably the best state in the U.S. Well, now you can know if that's really true. Of course, you can still love your state, even though it's pretty low. Utah starting off strong at first place, South Dakota at second, and Minnesota at third. And I'm sorry to say that Louisiana, you're at last, followed by 49, which is Alaska, and 48, Mississippi. And if your state wasn't one of these six, then you can go to the U.S. News Best State Ranking for the full rankings.
1: I don't know if I always trust these things. How do they decide that this is the best place to raise a family? How do they decide that this is the state that is the healthiest? Who do they ask? Six people? Mm. There's like a billion people that live there.
3: Right. Every family's different, too. Every spot is going to be different for them. So you make the best of where you are, Anna. Love the one you're with.
1: Juniper, story number three.
2: This one's called The Scoop on Poop. So
3: nice.
2: I hope you haven't eaten Taco Bell recently, more specifically the lettuce, and even more specific, Taylor Farms lettuce. The lettuce has been found to contain cyclospores, cyanotin, I don't know how to say that.
1: Nobody does. Don't worry about it.
2: Which is a parasite that causes cyclospore, or poop taboo for short, a disease that causes major lethal diarrhea. They found a vaccine for a different deadly diarrhea disease called Shigella, and they're hoping to be able to easily expand that vaccine to the other deadly dumps such as cyclospore.
1: Raven gets very uncomfortable when I talk about the cyclospora, diarrhea, explosive poop on the air.
3: I mean, it just feels like it's been going on and on and on. And you know what? I'm going to be real. I feel bad for Taylor Farms. Didn't somebody come out and say, nope, wasn't really their problem. Now we've just destroyed that company.
1: They said that it hadn't been checked in years. Like, who knows what they're doing there?
3: I'm guessing the next time you eat Taylor Farms, it won't be called that. Just reinvent the name. Change the name of the company and you're back in business.
1: Juniper, you did a wonderful job today. Thank you so much for being our Middle Schooler of the Week.
2: Thanks.
3: Good luck this year at school. It's going to be great. We're sure of it.
2: Thank you.
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12: Southbound delays on the Merritt Parkway from the Black Rock Turnpike down to Route 7. 95 is slow to southbound from exit 29 down to exit 11. 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
3: Let's go. Right? Kick off your weekend with that kind of cash coming in. That'd be pretty nice.
2: Yep. There's two of these questions that I'm not sure if you know, Raven. Three of them, I think.
3: Answer is Stephen King.
2: The answer is certainly. Maybe. Yeah. Definitely. Stephen King. All right. 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Or you just do that and you'll be in the running to play. It's coming up next.

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1: 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Mary, you ready to play today?
2: I'm ready.
1: All right, let's do it. Can you please ask Raven to leave the room?
2: Raven, please leave the room.
3: You got it, Mary. Good luck. $1,600. Here we go.
1: Were you tying your shoe or were you just stretching? Were you stretching?
3: Did I touch my shoes?
1: I don't know. That was weird. I didn't see him. He was under the board. All right, so Raven can't hear us. We're in a soundproof studio. I'm going to ask you these five pop culture questions. You have 3 seconds to answer each one. I'll bring them back in, ask them the same questions. Whoever gets the most right wins. Ties go to Raven. Are you ready to play, Mary?
2: Ready as a lover bee.
1: All right, great. I'd love to give you this cash today. All right, let's do it. Number one, NFL preseason is underway. Who won the last Super Bowl?
2: The Chiefs.
1: Number two, the Barbie movie sequel may be shelved because of pay battles and failed negotiations. Margot Robbie plays Barbie and Ryan Gosling plays what other character?
2: Ken.
1: Number three, singer Teddy Swims says that his grandfather would be proud of his career but not his facial tattoos. He was like a minister. What two words does he have tattooed on his eyelids?
2: Never sleep.
1: Number four, Billy Idol says he no longer is a party animal because he has grandkids now. In his song, Rebel Yell, in the midnight hour she cried, what?
2: No idea.
1: And number five, Prince's Purple Rain is coming to Broadway in the spring of 2027. What was the name of Prince's character in Purple Rain?
2: And once again, no idea.
1: All right. They were a little tricky. Let me bring Raven back in.
3: Ew.
1: Mary only got one right.
3: Not great, Mary. Let's see how I do. Maybe they're really hard.
1: NFL preseason is underway. Who won the last Super Bowl?
3: Seahawks.
1: Yes.
3: And they gave away their best player to the Chiefs. Really, really, really bad idea.
1: Number two, the Barbie movie sequel may be shelved because of pay battles and failed negotiations. Margot Robbie plays Barbie and Ryan Gosling plays what character?
3: Plays Ken. And that seems crazy. Didn't they make enough money?
1: No. It made $1 billion, but they're saying that they want so much money and there's so many big names that nobody can come to an agreement on it.
3: I mean, if it was such a cultural thing, why don't they just do it?
1: Yeah. Imagine they just recast Margot Robbie or Ryan Gosling.
3: I mean, there's two people that need to get paid in the movie. It's the two of them.
1: And Greta Gerwig.
3: Okay.
1: Yeah.
3: All right.
1: It's
3: right.
1: Her. Yeah.
3: Well, right. But yeah. I mean, other than that.
1: Number three, singer Teddy Swims says that his grandfather would be proud of his career, but not his facial tattoos. What two words does he have tattooed on his eyelids?
3: Always tired.
1: No, that is Post Malone.
3: Who was it? The person?
1: Teddy Swims.
3: Oh, Teddy Swims. I have no idea.
1: It's Tough Love.
3: Always hungry.
1: No. Number four. Number four, Billy Idol says he no longer is a party animal because he's a grandfather now and has grandkids.
3: Yeah.
1: In his song, Rebel Yell, in the midnight hour, she cried, what?
3: More.
1: That's right. And number five, Prince's Purple Rain is coming to Broadway in the spring of 2027. What was the name of Prince's character in Purple Rain?
3: Anthony? No.
1: No.
3: No, Prince.
1: No.
3: Prince.
1: No. The Kid.
3: The Kid. The yes. Kid.
1: All right, Mary, 3-1 today. That's going to get you an Ann on Raven t-shirt.
2: All right, thank you very much. I'm Mary, and I can't beat Raven.
3: Better luck next time. Enjoy that shirt, girl. $1,700 come Monday, Anna.
0: The Anna and Raven Show.
1: Not sleeping? 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
8: Traffic goes southbound on 95 from exit 29 down to exit 5. The Merritt Parkway slows southbound heading into the Black Rock Turnpike. 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With your Land Rover Fairfield traffic, I'm John Lynch on Star 99.9.
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9: Plenty of sunshine and

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2: Texting the girls right now to see what time we're meeting tonight. Because you know what it is? It is Mommy's Margarita Friday.
3: For sure. How do you feel about a liquid lunch?
2: Maybe.
3: Yeah, maybe. Maybe this week.
2: All right, what did you do this week that you have earned your margarita? It doesn't have to be a mom or a dad. It could be anybody you want. You can complain about anything you want. This is your chance to vent about what you accomplished this week that was not easy. But man, you are happy it's the weekend. 1-800-330-9999.

0: Mommy's Margarita Friday.
1: Oh, Mama.
0: Anna and Raven.
1: What did you do this week to earn your margarita? 1-800-330-9999.
2: You know what, Anna? This past week, I had a very manly week. I cleaned the pool, fixed the timer on that, and repaired my lawnmower.
1: Yes.
2: Which took like an hour and a half, and I busted my knuckles. See that? That was bleeding the other day.
1: It's literally the size of like a quarter inch.
2: Yeah, here's the thing is, you know what? I'm going to have to do that all again this weekend. Because that lawnmower breaks every time I bring it out of the shed.
1: Nicole, what did you do this week to earn your margarita?
2: Was it that tough?
3: So I felt like my living room was kind of empty and it doesn't have a lot of pictures or anything. So I just decided to, instead of buy a painting, I just did my own. So I went ahead and just painted an oil canvas.
2: Wait a minute. I mean, who just randomly paints themselves an oil painting on canvas? Like, I mean, obviously you must have had some sort of art background at some point in your life, right? You had this stuff. You had an easel. You had a canvas. Wait a minute. What?
3: Yeah, I mean, I just went ahead and bought all of that and went for it.
2: Did you do color by numbers?
1: No, it's so good. It's so good, Nicole.
2: It's wonderful. I mean, what does it look like? I'm very curious.
3: It's just abstract. Some people would say it's terrible. Others would say it's maybe something worth $1 million. Who knows?
2: Abstract means I don't know what it is.
1: 3 years ago, we moved into our home. Most of our walls are empty because I keep looking for the quote-unquote perfect thing to hang.
2: And you never find it.
1: Never. And my dad didn't pick up a paintbrush till after he was 40 years old and all of a sudden realized, hey, I'm really good at painting.
2: Sure.
1: So I have some of his paintings in my house, but like it's hard otherwise because when I ask him like, hey, daddy, can you paint me this? I paint what I want to paint.
2: Right, my heart sings to me.
1: Right. So it's really, but you want something that means something to you. So at least that means something to you. You did it. You took it upon yourself to do it.
2: I applaud you.
1: Yeah. Enjoy your margarita.
2: I still have no, is it upside down? What if I look at it from this angle?
1: It doesn't matter.
2: Where I know what it is?
1: Cool.
2: Okay.
1: Cool.
2: All right.
1: Yeah. Remember I asked my nephew to paint me something? He's an artist too.
2: Then he gave you that. It was not something that you would normally hang. Where is that?
1: I asked him to do like a cool, he does this beautiful.
2: Wanted him to do like a fake Banksy, right?
1: Like a Banksy. He drew me this angel.
2: It was like a vampire, right?
1: Like an angel vampire? It was a vampire angel lady who was evil that was floating towards the sun. And it's massive. It's like 6 feet by 5 feet.
2: Artist.
1: He's like, Zia, here, I made this. And I was like, he showed up. He had to put it back of a pickup truck to bring it to my house.
2: Oh, my gosh. And that came from his soul.
1: Yeah.
2: Does he need help?
1: I was like, what part of a cartoon or a Banksy was that? Like? But all right.
2: All right.
1: I'll put this right on my living room.
2: Yep. Right in the foyer.
1: Yep.
2: Enjoy that margarita. Quite an accomplishment.
1: Yep. Savannah, what did you do this week to earn your margarita?
4: I finally, for the first time, think I outcooked my dad and grilled the perfect steak.
2: But, you know, that's the thing is consistency is the key. You got to be able to repeat that over and over again. One time is great, but getting back there is hard.
4: Oh, well, I did it to the way my dad always preferred his steak and always prided himself on that. So I just did his steps, but I think I found another additional step that he actually gave me credit for, the nice caramelized crisp of it and the juiciness within the inside, just the way he likes it.
2: Okay.
1: Well, you've mastered steak cooking. Congratulations.
2: Yeah.
1: Yeah.
2: Yeah. Good luck next time. My keys at this point, salt and letting it sit after. It's got to sit. You got to let that meat sit for a few minutes. It's so hard to do it, but you got to let it sit.
1: I like to grill a lot. So does my husband. He's so anal with the counting down of the seconds and the minutes to get the perfect cook.
2: Drives you nuts?
1: It drives me nuts
2: because
1: it's like too much and over the top. But his steaks are always perfect, and mine are always undercooked or way too well done.
2: I got a friend. He's like a scientist. He carries his own meat thermometer.
1: It's so annoying.
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19: Southbound delays on 95 from exit 29 down to exit 5. The Merritt Parkway slows southbound into the Black Rock Turnpike. 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
2: If you encouraged someone in your life to get healthy, would you be the bad guy? Because everybody's trying to pin me like, oh, I'm the bad guy.
3: That's what you did. You encouraged me.
2: Yes. If
3: we pulled up the actual words you said, which were, there's no way in hell you can do this, and you will fail.
2: I mean, that's how I work. That's how I work with my reverse psychology.
3: Yeah.
2: Also, I truly believe that. There's no way in hell you're going to do this, yes, and you're going to fail.
3: Yeah, I love it. Now you're hedging your bets, though. In case I do make it, then you want credit. Okay.
2: Raven's wife, Alicia, reached out to me privately and said, listen, we got a problem. My son's wedding is in 3 weeks, and Raven has not done a single thing to get healthy, and I need him to lose some weight. And what can we do? And I said, I know exactly what to do.
3: You know what? Love me as I am.
2: Yep.
3: Okay.
2: Yeah,
3: Love me as I am.
2: No, but it's not about the weight.
3: Obviously, that's not what it was.
2: It's about the health. It's about being healthy and making the right decisions.
3: Uh-huh.
2: And so I said, listen, you lose 12 pounds in these few weeks. Yeah, three weeks. I'm going to give you two of my PTO days. The only thing I know that matters to Raven more than anything else in the world.
3: Days off.
2: Yeah.
3: I'll take a couple days off. No question about it.
2: No,
3: give me some incentive.
2: I made that bet.
3: And again, the black and white nature of the fact that you said that it's impossible. Sophia even said something completely hurtful to me. And we have now printed it and made it a poster in the room between our two rooms.
2: We're going to rate Way Raven coming up next. And I'm going to read you what Sophia has posted so he can stare at it all throughout the show every day coming up next.
3: Mm.

0: Deanna and Raven show.
1: What I didn't hear was thank you. Thank you, Anna, for giving me the opportunity to get healthy, change my lifestyle, to make me proud to stand at the altar while I marry my son and his fiance.
2: Listen, all those things are going to happen, okay? And I'm going to look great in a tux one way or the other.
1: Mm-hmm.
2: Doesn't matter, this 10, 12 pounds here. It's 12 pounds,
1: 12 pounds.
2: In 3 weeks,
1: correct,
2: to be exact.
1: Yeah, so Raven's wife reached out to me and said, Anna, you got to help me. He has done nothing to get healthy for this wedding, and I just need a little encouragement and help. And I said, I know exactly what to do.
2: Yeah, except they cornered me and made it like an intervention. Felt like a betrayal, really.
1: Uh-huh.
2: Trapped me.
1: That's how we work. So, behind the scenes, I've been working on this, Raven. You're really going to like it.
2: Yeah.
3: Raven!

0: How long was that? It was like a, okay.
1: 14.2 seconds.
0: That was a long time.
1: So listen, here's the deal. If Raven can lose 12 pounds in 3 weeks, I will give him 2 of my PTO days because I know that my PTO days are the only thing he truly cares about. Not money, not things, time off.
0: Still a lot of discussions going on as to whether or not that actually is legal. But
1: let me worry about that.
0: Yeah.
1: Okay, so here we go.
0: Yeah, great.
1: And here's the reason why I've made this, because I know Raven. I know Raven very well. We've worked together a long time. There is no way. No way.
0: You know, don't press me. Don't press me. And you know what? Producer Sophia said something very hurtful the other day, and I had Justin make it into a poster to put it there on the wall as motivation. So, would you read that, please,
1: Sophia,
0: Anna?
1: Hold on. Sophia, why don't you read this poster
0: Sophia,
1: that you've put here?
0: Why don't you do that? Because you said it so casually to me.
2: I said there is no possible way anyone could lose 12 pounds in 3 weeks.
0: But she said it like I couldn't do it.
1: No, you couldn't do it.
0: I was in the room when she said it, and it hurt my feelings.
1: All right, so listen. Raven's starting weight, 226.6. 226.6. We started this on Tuesday, so we're only a few days in.
0: Now, a couple things I want to say. It's only been a couple days. Number one. Number two, I was wearing flip-flops when we did it the first time. I'm wearing sneakers this time.
1: Thank God.
0: But I'm also wearing the lightest shirt that I own because I was like, let's just try and, you know, make an effort of this. You know what I realized also? Because we're also doing this thing where I have a fake mustache going on right now. Doesn't matter what I wear on a daily basis.
1: Your facial hair has nothing to do with
0: your
1: weight.
0: I can look like a fool.
1: Get on the scale. Let's get on the scale. We have the talking one.
0: We have the same one. Well, right?
1: I apologize if you're listening because I have to move the microphone all the way down to the talking scale.
0: That means you have to talk by my feet.
1: Yeah. All right, here we go.
0: Okay, get down there by my feet.
1: It's as low as it's going. All right. It's as low as the mic is going. Yeah.
0: All right, ready. Here we go.
1: Here we go.
0: I'm wearing my headphones.
3: Your weight is 227 and
0: what? Wait a minute.
1: It's
0: going the wrong way.
1: 227.4.
0: It's going the wrong way.
1: 227.4.
0: That is not good.
1: Oh.
0: That can't be right.
1: Gosh.
0: Wait a minute. No. Look.
1: What does it say now?
0: 223.8.
1: These scales are questionable at best. That's why they talk and we buy them on Amazon.
0: That is what we are doing. We are going with 223.7.
1: That's 223.8.
0: I'm headed in the right direction.
1: I mean, what one do we really take?
0: I'm headed in the right direction.
1: Gosh, now I got to ask HR about what scale I got to use. All right. You know what? Let's give it the weekend.
0: Dude, that's like 4 pounds. That's like 3 pounds in 3 days.
1: It should be. It's water weight.
0: Don't you start doing excuses for that. We have an agreement for 12 pounds. It doesn't matter where. I could lose a toe and I'll still qualify.
1: You're going to fail. All right. So let's see. Monday, we'll do this again and we'll see where you left off. I'll give you 223.8 because I can guarantee you.
0: I feel better about Tuesday, but okay.
1: Nope. Monday, and we're going to go from there. Let's see. We'll see.
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5: Northbound delays on the Merritt Parkway heading into Route 8. Southbound is slow heading into Route 7. 95 is slow southbound from exit 29 down to exit 5. 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

0: August 29th and 30th. It's the Surfside Hotel, greatest bluefish tournament on earth. This is when a bunch of anglers take over Long Island Sound in search of the biggest bluefish because they can win a whole lot of cash, $25,000.
1: That's first prize there, Anna, but there's over $40,000 in the pool of prizes here. And, you know, I'd like to remind everybody every year, Anna, bluefish are the scourge of the ocean. They are the piranha of Long Island Sound and the surrounding areas. They're vicious. They'll take your children, evict you from your homes, won't pay the rent. Very, very bad creatures.
0: Not really sure if that's all true. Joining us, it's Mark Douglas. Now, Mark, you were the second place winner in the 2023 tournament. Do you feel that you were robbed?
2: No, not at all. I kind of shot myself in the foot because I caught the fish around 6 a.m. and didn't weigh it in until around, 3. I honestly didn't think it was that big.
0: You didn't know that bluefish shrunk. You had no idea.
1: He could have gone back to it, right? Like, I mean, if he was like, I got a big one in this area, he could have dropped the line back in and got it. How did you catch this bluefish? Was it using an army, a battalion? Did you go ahead and trap it some way? I've seen deadfalls when it comes to bears.
2: So it was actually a pretty interesting weekend. I had caught this fish on Sunday. Saturday morning, me and my good buddy Mike, who fishes with me every year, we caught a good bluefish. I'm not going to say it was bigger than the one that I caught, but it could have been. He netted him. Fish bit right through it, right back into the water. Mm-hmm. I went down to grab it, grabbed the line, snapped.
1: Yep. These fish.
2: I didn't eat. I didn't sleep that night. It was pretty discouraging because the chances of catching two big fish 2 days in a row are, slim to none. But we went out there the next morning, did the exact same thing. That year we were using bait. A lot of the times we troll using wire line.
1: What is your preferred bait when you're doing this, actually? Because I know they like small children and pets, but what else do bluefish really, really like?
2: Well, I mean, usually your go-tos are bunker, mackerel. We actually use a lure that actually one of my father's good friends designed years ago. So that's kind of our
1: the science.
2: Kind of our little secret.
0: Yeah. Are you going to be out there again this year?
2: Oh, yeah, absolutely. I mean, I'm usually out there every weekend anyway, so why not?
0: As somebody that's done this and done so well, obviously. Oh, how much money did you win? I forgot to ask that.
2: Before taxes? $7,500.
0: $7,500 before taxes. Yep. After, $15.
1: Right,
0: that's
1: right.
0: It. Yeah. So what do you think is like the biggest tip that you can give somebody that's maybe doing this tournament for the very first time?
2: Pray, like before. Mm-hmm. Hope you get lucky. I mean, I don't care who you are, what you do, how good you are. This tournament involves a lot of luck. Mm-hmm. It obviously helps, if you have talent and, some knowledge. But that being said, listen, man, you can get that fish just about anywhere.
1: Protect your fingers and your babies, right?
2: Absolutely.
1: Yeah, watch yourself because those bluefish, they are terrors of the ocean, Anna.
0: The Surfside Hotel, greatest bluefish tournament on earth. Remember, this is all happening August 29th and 30th. 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
1: Good luck to you, Mark.
2: 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Thanks, guys.
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1: You could have a serious person read you the news like this.
2: Today, there was something terrible and it happened.
1: Or we could have former producer John come in and sing you the news. So much better that way.
2: Yay.
3: Yeah,
2: welcome back,
3: I'm
2: John.
3: Definitely not a serious person. Let's start with some mildly serious news, though. There was a rumored assassination attempt against our own president.
2: Yeah.
3: But he got away. You know how he got away?
1: How?
3: Classic bait and switch. Little Kansas City shuffle. You look one way, the other guy looks the other way, and you get away. Put him in one plane, and then they lowered him out the catering truck and into another plane. It was awesome. It was like a little secret agent thing, so I wrote a secret agent song about it.
1: Nice.
2: Perfect.
3: It's a classic bait and switch in a truck made to carry a sandwich. President Trump has outfoxed Iran. Complex task it must be to sneak around when you're 6'3", really? Our military just said, hey, look over there. That's all they did. Most advanced military in the world, and they were just like, look, your shoe's untied.
2: Yeah.
4: But well, you know what? Those things work sometimes.
1: Works.
4: Remember? Adele used to come out to her show in a road case, and I just saw Billie Eilish do this in her new concert video, too.
1: The most famous ever is that Taylor Swift comes out in the mop thing, where they put the mops in the brooms. It was the exact same thing. That's how they got her
4: closet.
1: Stage.
3: There you
1: right?
3: go. There you go. Doesn't need to be complex. Just needs to work. Now, unfortunately, what didn't work was Mike Lindell's gubernatorial campaign. Mm. Do you remember Mike Lindell?
1: I think you might know him better.
4: My Pillow guy.
2: He's
4: also a recovering addict.
3: And now a failed gubernatorial candidate for the great state of Minnesota.
2: Sad.
3: Unfortunately. Yeah, no, it's too bad. I wrote him a little something to make him feel better.
2: Okay.

0: But someone else is facing Amy Klobuchar. But your pillows still help me sleep very well. No more shoulder pain with the MyPillow.
1: I had one. I thought it was terrible.
0: Did you? Yeah, I was lying. I don't actually have one. That dude's crazy.
1: Yeah, what happened to MyPillow? Do they still sell them?
2: I think they're still out there.
1: Really?
2: But okay. How many times are you going to get the opportunity to rhyme Klobuchar, was it?
0: Klobuchar. Wow. Amy Klobuchar, who is running for the Democratic nomination in Minnesota. It's okay. It's internal Minnesota politics, Raven. You don't need to concern yourself.
2: I know, but I mean, what a fine word or name.
0: Thank you.
2: Yeah.
0: Thank you very much. You know what's not fine? Sharks at beaches.
1: Oh, yeah.
0: We don't like that, no. All right? It's beach season right now, and have you guys seen there's a social media trend going around? People want to take their picture with a shark,
2: so you know what they're doing?
1: What?
0: They're baiting sharks beaches. They're taking, like, chum. You call it chum, right?
2: Yeah.
0: It feels like a bad word to say, but it's called chum, and you put it in the water, and then you take the picture with the shark. But that means there's now sharks around the beach.
2: Right.
0: And one mayor in New Jersey is pushing back against it. He's telling people to not do this because obviously he doesn't want to be the scene of Jaws 5. Are we on 5?
2: Right? We're on 5.
0: We're on 5.
2: We'd be
0: very
2: on
0: good.
2: 5. Yep.
0: Right. I came up with a solution.

0: just go to the pool. That, I hate the beach so much.
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5: Congratulations, you made it to Friday.
13: Oh.
5: It was a long week.
13: Sometimes it just, it feels like it goes on and on and on and on and on.
5: Yeah. That was one of these weeks.
13: Yeah.
5: What was the weirdest thing you saw? You know, you're like in the mundane, you're kind of just doing the same thing over and over, but there's always that one thing that stuck out and you're like, huh.
13: Wait a minute, that was odd.
5: That was weird.
13: Yeah.
5: Yeah. Oddly enough, for me, it was driving into work earlier.
13: Mm.
5: I might have seen a ghost. It's coming up next.
13: Here we go again.
5: Okay.

0: It might have been a ghost. I'm not 100% sure.
1: Here we go.
0: Okay.
1: What was it?
0: Congratulations, you have made it to Friday. What was the weirdest thing you saw all week? You know how it goes. Some weeks are just long and boring. You do the same thing over and over, but there's always that one thing that sticks out.
1: Where did you supposedly see a spectral?
0: So weird.
1: Whatever it may be.
0: I don't know. Raven, producer Sophia.
1: What do you mean you don't know?
0: I was driving into work, yeah. Right? And I'm just, it's like a 2-lane highway. It's not a walkway or anything like that. And I drive it every single day. I don't ever see anybody on it. And there was just a man walking in the opposite direction. And he was just wearing like jeans and a button down and looked like a completely normal guy, except that it's the middle of the night and there's nothing there. And it just caught me off guard. And I looked at him and he was well dressed. And then I looked in like my side view mirror after I drove by him, because I'm like, what's he doing out here?
1: And he disappeared.
0: I wasn't there.
1: He was gone.
2: 2 miles later down the road, he was there again.
1: He was there again. And you could see through him like a jellyfish.
0: It was weird.
3: I believe you.
0: It was just weird. It didn't make sense. And then it was just, then he wasn't there when I looked in the side view mirror.
1: Did you see the wolf that you always see along that path too, that you've told me multiple times existed there? Maybe the wolf ate the guy. It's a different road? I thought it was the same road. Are you sure it's a different road?
0: It's a different road, and okay. The ghost wolf is not on that road. Raven, what was the weirdest thing you saw this week?
1: I actually saw a coyote this week, a large coyote. I mean, it was big. At first, I thought it was like somebody's like husky that had gotten out or whatever. Usually, like a coyote looks a little bit ratty, and they're like thin, and they're kind of timid or whatever. This one looked like he wanted to pull like a sled with your children on the back of it so he could take them back to his house and maybe eat them.
0: Oh.
1: It was definitely... The large coyote was very big.
0: Was it a ghost coyote?
1: Nope.
0: No.
1: It was a real coyote. Oh. I saw him. He saw me. We looked at each other.
0: Mm-hmm.
1: But it was also like this cool, like primal moment where we just kind of, we evaluated each other. And I was like, you know what?
0: Would he kiss Mr.
1: Coyote? I'm not going
0: to
1: wrestle you this time. You know, I'm not going to mess with you. You don't mess with me. And it was like that. Yeah, it was a little nod.
0: All right. Sophia, what did you saw this week?
3: I went to a home decor store for a return, and I saw someone leaving with a Christmas tree in August. Yeah. I was very surprised.
1: That's just good planning, Sophia.
3: Is it though?
1: Yes. It's a great time to get them on special.
3: I think they're going to be the same price through Christmas, don't you think?
1: Nope. They go up.
3: My bad.
1: Supply and demand, man. Are you in the market for a Christmas tree? Because now's the time.
3: Not yet.
1: Okay. Well,
0: it's always the same thing, and I know it sounds ridiculous because I can't think like that. Like, mm-hmm. I have to go in order. But I went to the same thing. I went to one of those home stores, and they had all the Halloween stuff out because, of course, you know, it's August.
3: Yep.
0: And right. And I was like, I can't do this. Like, I can't do it yet. Like, I'm not there. I know that when it's actually October and I want it, mm-hmm. it will no longer be here because they'll be putting Valentine's Day things out.
1: Right. But it'll cost you 20% more to get it from somewhere else.
0: Yeah, so I don't know. Yeah. Justin, weirdest thing you saw this week?
2: I saw a woman walking a dog, and the dog was wearing a Hawaiian shirt.
0: Aww.
1: Nice.
2: It was cute. It was adorable, but I did a double take. It was not a ghost. I looked and I said, that dog is wearing a Hawaiian shirt.
0: Yeah.
2: It was a dog sized, made for the dog, and it was peculiar.
1: Yeah.
0: The Hawaiian shirt is a conversation that we should have all on its own because I find that it says a lot about a person and a dog.
1: We actually spent some time with somebody that wears Hawaiian shirts like as a trademark this past week. And I saw them 3 days after the first time I initially saw them, and they were wearing the same Hawaiian shirt.
0: Oh, wow.
1: If you're going to wear Hawaiian shirts as like a trademark, you have to own like 20 of them.
3: Yeah.
1: It was gross, dude. You own like 3 shirts, and it's weird.
0: Maybe he only packed 3 shirts, but okay, we're not getting to that now. But
1: it's weird.
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0: Times. That's how many times politicians have done this one thing over the last, 60 years or so. And the question is...
1: 60? I feel like you're making that number up.
0: No, I have it written down in front of me. I have to, otherwise I get text messages being like, where do those stats come from?
1: Okay.
0: I have to have like a link. But anyway, what are they doing? And are we okay with it? It's coming up next.

0: Do you care if politicians swear? So from Abraham Lincoln to LBJ, politicians have been caught swearing a bazillion times. Actually, technically, somebody has kept count.
1: You know what? Abraham Lincoln, which swears did he utilize? Because I would like to bring those back.
0: Luckily for him,
1: you know,
0: there wasn't on video.
1: Oh, no, yeah. Too bad. I'd like to bring some of those back.
0: 692 times presidents and vice presidents have sworn since 19 whenever Abraham Lincoln was president.
1: I feel like it would be more now, but you know,
0: well,
1: honestly.
0: Fascinatingly enough, 605 of those times were in the last 10 years.
1: Yeah, I feel like it's ramping up.
0: Yeah, it's ramping up big time.
1: Yeah.
2: He has offered everything. You know why? Because he doesn't want to around with the United States.
0: Feels weird when you play it, right?
1: I mean, honestly, but Anna, that's probably the most daring clip you've ever played here.
0: Well, it's
1: why
0: not
1: would
0: just
1: you
0: it.
1: Do that right no, now? No. Let's extend that bleep.
0: Okay.
3: The young lady seems like a perfectly nice person. What's he doing?
4: Why would he
3: there?
4: Do that?
3: He's a jack.
0: Oh, right. You know, we
1: that one's a little
0: things.
1: Bit more tame.
0: Yep.
1: All right.
0: It's jarring. It's jarring.
1: Well, I think that's the whole point, man. It's like people are swearing now because they feel like, you know, there's so much noise out there. This is, if they want somebody to pay attention and get their point across, they got to drive it home.
0: And experts say it's becoming the norm.
1: Yeah.
5: Language experts say profanity by politicians partly reflects just how common swearing has become in modern life.
0: Is it right, though? Is it okay? Because every time I see it and we act like it's normal, I'm like, I try not to do that. Am I old school? Am I ridiculous? And even with my daughter, who's 17 now, my older one, she lets them fly a little more frequently than I like.
1: Well, now she's older.
0: She's older.
1: That's
0: she's
1: the difference.
0: Adult.
1: You know, now she's, you know, 17, right? So
0: yeah.
1: She's going to, you know, it's a little bit more par for the course. Sometimes they do it when they first learn something. They're going to see what they can get away with, right?
0: Mm-hmm.
1: And then after that, it becomes part of their regular conversation. There's definitely times in my life, and even days now, that I swear a whole lot more than most of the other time. Most of the time, I don't really swear in general practice, but I'll have days where I'm swearing all day left and right. Today might be one of those days.
0: It's because I played those clips.
1: Yeah,
0: so
1: you
0: mad.
1: Played those clips, and I got some other stuff going on. So today might be one of those days.
0: I don't know. How do you feel about it? Because I still live in this world where I use the words that aren't swear words to mean swear words.
1: Sure.
0: And I think we all do that. Like, I always like yell to my kids, like, hold on to your butts.
1: Yeah.
0: Like, when like we're doing something crazy.
1: I do that, too.
0: Yeah.
1: I don't know if that's, you know, a swear. But, yeah, I know what you mean. Like, I mean, substitutes, right? My grandmother used to do this all the time.
0: Yeah.
1: Sugar honey iced tea.
0: Yes.
1: You know.
0: The famous one.
1: Yeah. She used to use a bunch of different ones.
0: I call people, this is actually stems from my father, you know, poop-a-deal all the time.
1: Okay.
0: He's a poop-a-deal.
1: What does that mean?
0: I think it's like a small kind of squingili, like a small fish.
1: Okay.
0: But it means like you're like a loser. You're it's a quote-unquote nice word for calling somebody a loser.
1: It's derogatory one way or the other.
0: It's not a nice thing to say about somebody. You're a poop-a-deal.
1: Yeah.
0: Yeah.
1: Expression of like, you know, feeling or whatever, an exclamation, shut the front door.
0: Exactly.
1: Or something like that.
0: I don't know. If you have one of those, what's the bad word you use so you don't say an actual swear word? And are you okay with the fact that it's okay to swear now, even if you're a politician?
1: I don't think we can stop it regardless.
0: 1-800-330-9999.
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0: 605 times in the last 10 years, a president or vice president has been caught swearing or purposely swear and didn't care.
1: Yeah, I think when it's the president, vice president, like it's a little bit jarring, right? Because nobody used to do this. And now it's starting to come up with a lot more regularity.
0: And the question is like, are you cool with it? Like, does it bother you? Because experts say it's become the norm. That's the way you get your point across.
1: Yeah.
0: But I'm from the school of thinking where like you used to make up words so you didn't say the real bad words anymore. Angela wrote cheese and rice. Cheese and rice.
1: Yeah. When you say it with the right inflection. Mm-hmm. Yeah, I get it.
0: Anna wrote son of a seahorse. 1-800-330-9999. What is the word or the phrase you use so you don't use the actual swear word?

0: 692 times when this report came out last week. How many times a politician has sworn in public?
1: You said president and vice president.
0: Yes.
1: Because I feel like if we included all politicians, this number would go up exponentially.
0: Oh, absolutely. No, yeah. This is just presidents and vice presidents. And that they've been caught on video being able to do this.
1: Sure.
0: 605 of those times were in the last decade. And I think that if you watch the news with any regularity, you know that that's the thing. Politicians swear now. And they use the big bad words, like the really bad ones. I played a clip before and Raven has begged me never to play that clip again.
1: Yeah, it just feels a little bit too close, you know? Certain words, they're not clipped enough for my liking.
0: I come from the school where you used to make up words so you didn't say the actual swear words anymore. And I'm wondering, does anybody still do that? I'm looking at our Facebook page at Anna on Raven. Anne says Fudgy the Whale.
1: Okay.
0: What's the swear word that's not really a swear word that you use so you don't use actual profanity?
1: I get the acronym now, the FTW. Okay.
0: 1-800-330-9999.
1: Hey, Judy, I got a feeling that you got a good one. What's the word or the phrase that you use instead of swearing?
2: This takes the place of the one I use all the time at work because I work with 9 guys that have to babysit.
1: Yeah.
2: The Herbie Fontignac really works good.
1: What?
0: What is it?
1: Let me say that again.
2: Herbie Fontignac.
0: Herbie Fontignac.
1: What? Okay.
0: What is Herbie Fontignac?
1: Don't say it. She's a professional with this phrase. You say it and it feels reckless. And again, I'm just always worried about the license here.
2: No, Herbie Fontignac.
1: Yeah. Yeah, no, I'm not going to repeat
0: That's
1: it.
0: That's exactly what I said.
1: I'm not going to repeat it. It feels bad. I would know what you were saying if I walked in and if I was just a stranger in your workplace. I would know that somebody was in trouble. Hi, Paula. What's the swear word you use? That's not really a swear word, but everybody knows what you mean.
3: I say cheese and crackers.
1: Cheese and crackers. That's a good one. Yeah. And popular.
0: Yep. And delicious. You know, you say that and people immediately start drooling. And it's not really the effect you wanted, but that's what happens.
1: It lowers your anger level, though.
0: Yeah.
1: Makes you think about lunch.
0: Bob, give us the word you use so you don't swear.
4: Well, I just went down south to visit an old friend and they used cheese and grits.
1: Cheese and grits.
0: Why do we choose food so much?
1: I don't know, but cheese is there all the time.
0: Yeah.
1: Cheese is, it's a popular choice. Also, grits are made much better with cheese, butter, and lots of salt.
0: Thank you. Grit.
1: Thanks, Bob.
0: All right, Andy, how about you? What's a phrase or a word that you use to avoid actually saying a bad word?
5: One I started recently was frolicking Frank.
0: You frolicking Frank.
1: That's a dangerous one.
0: I don't know. Frolicking Frank sounds nice.
1: Frolicking Frank?
0: Yeah, he sounds like somebody I want to hang out with.
5: Two Fs to it make it sound really good, like double F.
1: Yeah, no, I'm not even going to say it strong.
0: No, like, frolicking Frank is who you meet for brunch.
1: Yeah, but listen, but you're saying, you're saying it with light, you know, but if I put some bass on it and all that.
0: Frolicking Frank, he'll have a mimosa.
1: if I say it, it's going to be different.
0: Okay.
1: Trust me.
0: All right.
1: I'm not going to say it.
0: Nick, swearing in politics has reached a new high. What words or made up phrases do you use to avoid using actual swears?
6: I've stolen some from my Catholic grandma. I like to say, what the hey? Mm-hmm. And probably my favorite, son of a gun.
0: Son of a gun.
1: Mm.
0: What the hey?
1: Whatever rolls off the tongue for you, right? Like, I find myself, I just get stuck in loops with the stuff that I say. So, son of a biscuit. That's my big one.
0: Son of a biscuit.
1: Yeah, I say that one a lot. Yeah. And then the other one that's too strong. You know the one that I say.
0: Which one?
1: Mother flipper.
0: I don't like that.
1: I know.
0: No, I don't. No, I actually don't think we should say mother anything.
1: Mother flipper.
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1: And driving with the windows down in the car. Anna and Raven when you wake up, Christina with you poolside, and Kevin Begley on your way back from

That song always puts me in a good mood, and that's what we are all about this weekend here at Star 99.9. I am Christina Kay. In particular, tomorrow night for the weekend mix-up, 8 to midnight, it is nothing but the best party songs all night long.

0: Are you sitting down? Not that I have some big breaking news to reveal, but for some people, this might be a revelation. It was for me. It's Star 99.9, today's best mix. I am Christina K. A new study revealed the way you sit can actually affect your mood and your brain. You heard me. A study shows that people who sit up straight are reportedly more positive, and they make smarter, more effective decisions during a risk-taking task than those who are hunched over. So I started thinking about it. Usually, if you're hunched over, then you're in pain and you don't sleep well, then you don't feel as smart. So it does all track. Now, I didn't read the full study because it was too many words. But I am sitting up straight and I am in a good mood now.
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0: Less humid, mix of sun and clouds. 85 today. Clouds for tonight dropping down to 62. And a nice start to the weekend tomorrow. Mostly sun and 80 right now. The little pub temp, 77 in Milford. It's been 24.

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1: Mumford and Sons looked like an incredible show the other night at Madison Square Garden. 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Jason Sudeikis came out and sang the Ted Lasso theme song with them at Star 99.9. Now, I love that show, and I should have realized I did not realize that Mumford and Sons did a theme song. Now it's all I can hear.
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0: You know it's summer on Star. Anna and Raven when you wake up. Christina with you poolside. And Kevin Begley on your way home from the beach. 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

Trey is the next Star 99.9 acoustic session, little pub in Fairfield. You know that is going to be amazing. It is invite only. Got another pair coming up this afternoon.

Olivia Dean performing at MSG tonight and tomorrow, and then a couple of days next week at Star 99.9. I feel like MSG is the place to be. I'm manifesting Bruno Mars stopping by and announcing that they're doing a collaboration. MSG would be the place to do it.

0: Yesterday, I was talking about this. Now, today, it's a headline. Well, sort of. It's Star 99.9, today's best mix. I am Christina Kay. I was talking about when I get the scrollies, I'll try to do the scrollies with purpose. So when I get that itch that I want to scroll through social media, I'll make it a productive scroll. So I'll look at something that maybe it's a trip that I'm planning or a recipe. That's been my big thing lately, has been health stuff and recipes. How to eat better, better nutrition. And social media was just voted America's new favorite cookbook. Now, I still love a cookbook. I still love looking at the recipes written down, but I also love watching it on social media because you can see how it's supposed to look and how to do it. That's what I need. I'm better with video instructions than reading the instructions sometimes, you know?
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0: Less humid. Mix of sun and clouds today. 85. Beautiful start to the weekend tomorrow. Mostly sun. 80. Then a little bit cooler on Sunday and cloudier. 76. Clouds for tonight dropping down to 62 right now. The little pub temp is 80 in Westport. Hello.

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Gracie Abrams making her acting debut soon. I didn't realize she was the only singer about to do that. It's Star 99.9, today's Best Mix. The announcement was apparently last year. Am I living under a rock? Because how did I miss this? Adele. I thought Adele took a pause from all career things, but apparently it's just music because she's working on a film?

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2: $1,700, that's jackpot for the next Can't Beat Raven. It's Anna Zapp from the Anna on Raven Show. If you know your pop culture trivia, you're going to go head-to-head against Raven Monday morning at 8:10. This is an unfair advantage that you get that Raven doesn't get. The answer to question number one for Monday. Nicole Kidman says that she's either playing Scrabble or she's out. In the game Scrabble, how many letter tiles are there? 100. Remember that and sign up to play Can't Beat Raven at annaonraven.com.

Good afternoon. We are getting closer to the weekend at Star 99.9. And the weekend means tomorrow night, the weekend mix up 8 to midnight. Nothing but those feel-good party songs all night long. 1, 2.

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2: They say the holy water's watered down, and this town's lost its faith. Our colors will fade eventually, so if our time is running out, day after day, we'll make the mundane a masterpiece. 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

0: Rihanna had a pretty big full circle moment recently. She took her three children to visit Rihanna Drive in Barbados, the street she grew up on and is now officially named after her. What a cool moment. It's Star 99.9, today's Best Mix. I am Christina Kay. Have you had any of those big full circle moments? I feel like for me, the one that comes to mind right now is the Jonas Brothers Camp Rock 3. It's out now. I remember when the first Camp Rock movie came out. I was working my way through college. I was at the Disney store, and every 20-something minutes when their little music video for Camp Rock 3 would come on, or Camp Rock, I would look at the screen. No one could interrupt me because I was hardcore manifesting that one day I would be full-time in radio and I would interview them. And I have done both of those things now, and it's gone pretty well for me. So it's pretty surreal that now Camp Rock 3, it's still a thing, that franchise. What can we manifest next?
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0: Beautiful start to the weekend tomorrow, mostly sun, 80, then a cooler day on Sunday with clouds, 76. Clouds for tonight dropping down to 62 and going up to 85 for today. Less humid, mix of sun and clouds. Right now, the Little Pub temp is 82 in Trumbull.

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It's with the Frey Little Pub in Fairfield. 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

0: been a week. It started off great. I got sleep, felt like a new person. It's definitely something to be said about how sleep can make you really focus and feel good, because I have not slept the past couple of nights, and I am making mistakes left and right today at Star 99.9, today's best mix. I am Christina Kay. Some noticeable things like flubbing on the air. It happens. I'm human. But also, I was writing an email, and it's a very sensitive email, and I was trying not to be too harsh with it, just honest, and I was going to send it to somebody else, and instead I sent it to the person, a picture of it, to the person who I was sending the email to. Now, luckily, the person who I was sending the email to said, "Looks good. Thanks for sending my way." But that wasn't the intention. I was trying to make it the perfect email, but I guess today's just not going to be the perfect day. I got to pay attention more.
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0: Less humid. Mix of sun and clouds today. 85. Clouds for tonight dropping down to 62. Then mostly sun. 80 for tomorrow. That's going to be the nicer of the 2 days. Sunday's going to be a little bit cooler. Only up to 76 and cloudy right now. now. The Little Pub Temp, 83 in Stamford. It's been

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1: It was gross, dude. You own like 3 shirts, and it's weird.
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Bruno Mars is going to be singing that one next weekend, MetLife Stadium. 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
1: Why do we eat wasabi, the spiciest of things, with sushi? Where did that start? Why did people start doing that? And it was originally eaten along with sushi to kill bacteria in raw fish, not for its flavor. It was just that spiciness of the wasabi was supposed to kill all the bacteria. Now, that's not necessary really now with modern sanitary conditions and, you know, modern restaurants. They keep everything pretty healthy and clean. But way back when they were just eating raw fish, they needed that wasabi to kill all that bacteria. I like the wasabi, though. I like putting it in the soy sauce, mix it all around. I do like the flavor of it.
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2: 95 north, an hour from Greenwich through Fairfield Parkway northbound. Slow ride starts in Stamford. Route 8 south, construction, exit 13B down to exit 12A. Left lane is blocked. And 91 north, the construction there starts at exit 14. Stay to the right to get through. Land Rover Fairfield, Connecticut traffic. Star 99.9.
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3: Nice out there today, this afternoon. Going to be partly cloudy tonight in the 60s. Tomorrow, beautiful sunny day, low 80s. Going to be a nice weekend. Sunny on Sunday, too. Little pub temperature right now, 82 in Milford. 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
1: It was gross, dude. 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

If you have kids going off to college, you're a college student, you're probably going back soon. I know a lot of people having almost like going away parties, especially if it's your first time going as a freshman. You have that party here. Maybe you're having one this weekend. If it's tomorrow night, put on the weekend mix-up. If you need some music, 8 to midnight. Throwbacks, party songs, dance songs, all tomorrow night, every Saturday here on Star 89.9.

could ever say. Olivia Rodrigo, Stupid Song on Star 89.9. A few weeks ago, Olivia showed up at Lollapalooza in Chicago with the Smashing Pumpkins during their set and did a couple songs with them. Now, I wonder on her tour that starts here in Connecticut, by the way, Hartford, September 25th, will she work in some Smashing Pumpkins covers to her set list? We'll have to wait and see. That'd be awesome if she did.

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1: Here we go. Little League Fever, Little League World Series. Once again, if you remember a year ago, we were cheering on Fairfield as they made their run in the Little League World Series in Williamsport, Pennsylvania. And now, Darien Little League, they have advanced to the Little League Baseball Metro Region Championship game. They'll be facing New Jersey, a team from New Jersey, tonight at 7 p.m. It's in Bristol. They're going to air it on ESPN, so you can watch it. And if they win tonight, then they move on to Williamsport. So they go to the big dance. August 19th through the 30th is the Little League World Series in Williamsport, Pennsylvania. So let's go, Darien. We had so much fun with watch parties and stuff last year with Fairfield. So I really hope Darien wins tonight and then we can do the same thing and see how far Darien can go and represent Connecticut. Let's go.
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0: 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Land Rover Fairfield, Connecticut traffic.
5: 95 north, an hour from Greenwich through Fairfield Parkway northbound. Slow ride starts in Stanford. Route 8 south construction, exit 13B down to exit 12A. Left lane is blocked. And 91 north, the construction there starts at exit 14. Stay to the right to get through. Land Rover Fairfield, Connecticut traffic. Star 99.9.
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0: Anna and Raven when you wake up. 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And Kevin Begley on your way home from the beach. 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

If you remember, there was a Guinness World Record broken last year for the largest pizza party. It happened in New Haven, Connecticut. It's in the Guinness World Record book. And now this year they're going to attempt the world's largest pizza costume party. So if you have a pizza costume, I do have an old Halloween pizza costume. It's a little ratty though. Might have to dig that up. Starting at 9.9.

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5: Professional women's baseball. You might have not realized that that existed at one time. It is back now in the U.S. for the first time since 1954. And 99-year-old former player Maybelle Blair was there to help launch the league. So she pitched in the All-American Girls Professional Baseball League back in 1948. And she threw out the ceremonial first pitch for this new league before the Women's Professional Baseball League's first game. And she called it the happiest day of her life that she was able to do this, being part of the original one and now this one. 99 years old. Unbelievable. Throwing a pitch, too. So the league has four teams, and they'll play a 30-game season that's going to run through September. There's a couple Little League World Series players, you know, former Little League World Series players who are on the teams, and they're ushering in this new era of women's baseball, which I think is fantastic. So the teams are the Boston Hunters. That's our New England representation, Los Angeles Queens, the New York Heights down in New York, and the San Francisco Fireballs. So I think at some point we could get a Connecticut team. That's what we should try to do, get a Connecticut team in this women's baseball league. But I love that. That'll be fun to watch.
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0: 95 or the Parkway northbound, hour and 20 at least from Greenwich through Trumbull and Bridgeport. The Parkway northbound, the heavy congestion starts in Stanford, though. New Haven, 95 south on the brakes through Long Wharf northbound. You're jammed through Brantford. Route 8 south, heavy residual delays in Ansonia and Shelton from earlier road work. And on 84 eastbound, long line of cars out of Middlebury going into the Mixmaster and Waterbury. 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Land Rover Fairfield, Connecticut traffic. Star 99.9.
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5: Nice out this afternoon, partly cloudy tonight in the 60s. Tomorrow's going to be beautiful. Sunny day, low 80s. Same thing for Sunday. Going to be a nice weekend. A little above temperature right now. It is 83 in Bridgeport. Star 89.9, today's best mix.

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1: It was gross, dude. 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

If you're a fan of The Fray, we have our Star 99.9 acoustic session coming up with The Fray, Little Pub in Fairfield, August 23rd, before their show in Bridgeport at the Amp. So I have your way to get into that. You can't buy tickets to this. You got to win them here on the air. So just after 5 o'clock this afternoon, make sure you're listening. I'm going to give you a keyword to text. Star 99.9.

Gracie Abrams hit the wall from her new album Daughter from Hell that just came out, starting at 9.9. I know March feels like a long ways away, but that's when she's going to be playing Barclays Center in Brooklyn. Four shows, March 16th through the 20th. One of them's on St. Patrick's Day, so you could have a real time. Go into New York, celebrate St. Patrick's Day, wear your green, and go to Gracie Abrams that night.

0: the fun things to do with the fam in Connecticut this weekend. 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
1: I know we're getting near the end of August. You can feel school coming on soon, but there's still plenty of fun to be had in what we have left of summer. So every Friday, I talk to Megan Schinella. You can find her on Instagram, at Megan Schinella. Always knows what's going on for the weekend, what you can do with the family, with the kids. Like kind of a last hurrah to summer, right?
2: Yes, although on the calendar, I feel like summer technically doesn't end till the end of September, right?
1: Right.
2: Like mid-September.
1: Right, we got to keep it going. I always say at least through Labor Day. Like Labor Day should be like that's the big party at the end.
2: Yes, I agree. Because then it's like school starts that Tuesday and then it's like, okay, here we go.
1: Right, and some of these places go back in, you know, in late August, and other parts of the country are going back now. Like, it's crazy, the start of school now.
2: Yes, and I feel like our Septembers are so hot, so it's like you can still go to the pool and the beach after school or on the weekends.
1: Yeah, true, that's a good point.
2: And then going on this weekend, Fair on the Half Shell in downtown Milford. And there'll be 250 vendors, live music, food, vendors, kids activities. It's on Saturday from 9 to 5. And I heard that you're going with your family. Is that true, Kevin?
1: Yeah. So the Oyster Festival in Milford, last year they changed it a little bit where it's Friday and Saturday night. And then this Fair on the Half Shell happens during the day on Saturday. So every year for the Oyster Festival weekend, it's kind of like a big celebration in Milford. Like the whole entire area of Milford downtown is just, you know, having fun. And there's rides and stuff. So we're going to take the kids down tonight, I think.
2: That's a great thing to do with the family, too. I've never been, but it's on my list.
1: Yeah, it's definitely fun.
2: And then if you want to be outside with the family this weekend, I highly recommend you can cruise and tour Sheffield Island Lighthouse Museum in Norwalk. You can go on their website. They have different cruises that you can sign up for. You go on a boat with your family, or it's a fun thing to do with a friend, and you go and see the Sheffield Island itself, which is really cool. They also have the sunset cruise. They have different dinners. So it's just something to do if you want to get outside one last time and get on the water this weekend.
1: That's fun. Yeah, anytime you can get on the water in the nice weather in the summertime, like that's always a win. Yeah, that sounds cool.
2: And then also this weekend, the Connecticut Trolley Museum in East Windsor is hosting their annual Superhero and Princess Weekend. That's on Saturday and Sunday from 11 to 3, and families can enjoy the trolley, crafts, and there will be character visits, and it's highly recommended to dress up in costume.
1: Ooh, anytime you can put on those costumes with the kids. I know my kids love dress up, so that's cool.
2: Yes. Yeah, and I miss my girls dressing up as princesses, and my son is superhero, so I love this one.
1: That's great. Awesome. Well, those sound super fun. We got a couple more events coming up this weekend, and we'll tell you about them at 5:55, just before 6, with Megan Schinella on Star 9.9.
0: You know what they say, there's plenty of fish in the sea. 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
3: 95 southbound, an accident at exit 6. 95 or the Parkway northbound over an hour from Greenwich through Cumberland, Bridgeport. Wilbur Cross southbound, accident exit 42 A and B. And 95 south in Brantford, another crash approaching exit 54. Eastbound, plenty of onlooking delays as well. Traffic report powered by Macy's. 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Land Rover Fairfield, Connecticut traffic. 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
0: you know
1: your
0: it's summer on Star. Anna and Raven when you wake up. Christina with you poolside. And Kevin Begley on your way home from the beach. 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

0: Kesha coming to Mohegan Sun August 22nd, Star 89.9. I have tickets for you to win, but you do have to play this first.
1: I should have known that.
0: All right, the question today, 1 in 4 adults say they own this. They do own this item, but they have no idea where it is in their house right now. 800-330-9999. 1 in 4 adults say they do own this item, even though they have no idea where it is in the house right now. If you get it right first, you're going to see Kesha August 22nd at Mohegan. Good luck, Star.

0: Kesha coming back to Connecticut, Mohegan Sun, August 22nd, starting at 9.9. It's Kevin Begley playing I Should Have Known That. So the question today, 1 in 4 adults say they do own this item, but they have no idea where it is right now. 800-330-9999. Hi, Star.
1: A home telephone.
0: That is not the answer. Good guess, though. I've seen a lot of people getting the landlines back up and going again now that... You know, I think a lot of people are trying to make sure their kids aren't on the phones all the time. So the landlines make it a comeback, but that is not the answer. Hi, Star. What do you think it is?
2: Calculator.
0: Calculator. That's a good one, but not the answer. You're going to need that for back to school. If you don't know where your calculator is, make sure you find it. Most people just have it on their phone, right? It's probably in your pocket. Hi, Star.
3: A sewing kit.
0: Sewing kit. That is a random one, but not the answer. That's one of those items that you never think you're going to need it, and then when you do, you can't find it. That is true, but not the answer I'm looking for. 800-330-9999. 1 in 4 adults say they own this item, but they have no idea where it is right now. I'll give you a clue. It's something that most people realize they have to get renewed. And there's another clue up on the Star Instagram story, at Star 999 Radio. If you get it right first, you're going to see Kesha at Mohegan. Good luck.

0: Kesha coming to Mohegan Sun August 22nd, starring 9.9. I have tickets, but you got to play this to win them.
1: I should have known that.
0: The question today, 1 in 4 adults say they do own this item, but they have no idea where it is right now. 800-330-9999. It is not a home phone. Somebody guessed that earlier, like a dial-up phone. And it's not their shoes. Someone said that. That's pretty funny. Hi, Star. What do you think it is?
2: Optimum password. The Wi-Fi password?
0: Oh, Wi-Fi password. That's a good guess, but not the answer. Yeah, you can't lose that Wi-Fi password. That would be a problem for the whole house. Hi, Star. What do you think it is?
3: Is it a passport?
0: It is a passport. Yeah. Nice job. You are going to Kesha. What's your name? Where are you calling from?
3: I'm Danica. And I'm calling from Ridgefield.
0: All right, Danica. Yeah, you got 2 tickets. Mohegan, August 22nd. You'll be seeing Kesha.
3: Oh, my gosh. Thank you so much.
0: Do you know where your passport is at the moment?
3: Probably. No.
0: Don't worry. You don't need it to see Kesha. I was just asking you for the bit to see if you knew where it was. You're still going to the show. Don't worry. Have a good time.
1: 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Land Rover Fairfield, Connecticut traffic.
4: 95 northbound tractor trailer accident, exit 23 in the center of

0: 95 South in Brantford. A crash involving a vehicle fire. Exit 54 as things backed up into Guilford. And eastbound onlooking delays start in East Haven before Lake Salton stall. 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Lander over Fairfield, Connecticut traffic. 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
11: Partly cloudy tonight in the 60s. Actually a nice night. Tomorrow sunny, low 80s. Going to be a nice weekend. Sunday looking sunny too. A little above temperature right now, 83 in Norwalk. Star 89.9. Today's best mix.

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1: It was gross, dude. 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

If you haven't noticed yet, every Saturday night, if you turn on Star right at 8 o'clock, 8 to midnight, we do the Star 99.9 weekend mix-up. So we play party songs, dance hits, throwbacks, songs like this. Like Usher, you're going to hear all that tomorrow night. So if you're having people over, you're hanging out by the pool outside, having a cookout, whatever it is, put Star on 8 to midnight. All the party songs. It's

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1: Mumford & Sons, Rubber Band Man on Star 89.9. Mumford just wrapped up three nights at Madison Square Garden in New York City. I went to the first night on Tuesday, and they brought out Jason Sudeikis, because they do the Ted Lasso theme song, if you watch that show. And Jason Sudeikis, Ted Lasso, was there and sang it with them on stage. It was epic. Last night, they brought out Stella Lefty. They did Boston with her. That was seems really cool, too.

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1: 95 northbound, accident remains, exit 23, either 95 at the Parkway North, over an hour from Greenwich through Trumbull and Bridgeport. All the way over across southbound, residual delays in Orange and Milford from an earlier issue. New Haven, 91 south, crawling from exit 6 down through the Merchant through Long Wharf. Other side of the bridge, you do have residual delays in Guilford and Brantford from an earlier problem as well. And 84 eastbound, crawling exit 16 through the Mixmaster in Waterbury. 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Land Rover, Fairfield, Connecticut traffic. 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
1: 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Everyone in the red. The Dow Jones down 107 points. The S&P 500 down 13. The NASDAQ down 74. Bitcoin following suit, trading under 63K today. 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

Maybe you're one of the people that's been DMing us asking about when our next Star 99.9 acoustic session is. I know we have been trying to book one for a while now. We finally did. The Fray Little Pub in Fairfield. This is going to be so awesome. So if you want to go, you have to win tickets to get on the guest list. I have a pair right now. Text me the word Fray, F-R-A-Y, to 800-330-9999. If you're the right texter, I'll get you in. Good luck.

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1: Another big win this morning for Raven on Friday, heading into the weekend. He's been racking up these wins, Anna.
2: Today was interesting. Raven had three and his competitor only got one.
1: Oh, one, right?
2: I know. I think Come on. Him too hard.
1: Oh, it was your fault this time.
2: Well, you know.
1: Listen, you got to challenge these people.
2: Yeah, you know, like I'm trying to take them down. Like, if you knew your stuff, you could have won today.
1: Well, it's a hard balance because you don't want Raven to get them. You don't want to make them too easy for Raven. Yep. So you got to make them somewhat difficult.
2: Yep.
1: So $100 in there, $1,700 for tomorrow morning at 8:10. And this will be the answer to question number two.
2: So Paw Patrol, the Dino movie is out. What is the name of the boy who leads the Paw Patrol?
1: Oh, the boy. My youngest daughter is so excited about this movie. And there's the Backstreet Boys song in it.
2: Yeah.
1: The boy, what's his name? Oh, man.
2: Snoop also voices one of the characters.
1: Does he really?
2: Uh-huh.
1: Oh, that's fun. I know Rubble, but that's one of the dogs. I don't know the boy. What is
2: Close.
1: It?
2: Close. It's Ryder.
1: Ryder.
2: Ryder.
1: Okay. I don't even know if I actually knew that. But now I do. My daughter would be very upset with me. Ryder is the answer to question number two tomorrow. If you can beat Raven, $1,700.
2: At least I know where you'll be this weekend.
1: It's true.
2: All right. Good luck. Thanks, Kevin.
1: Thanks, Anna.
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3: 95 northbound over an hour. Greenwich through Fairfield. The Parkway northbound overall is better, but you do have heavy congestion coming off of Route 7 in Norwalk, going into No Man's Land in Fairfield. 95 getting through New Haven. You're crawling through Long Wharf, going into West Haven. More congestion follows you down into the Milford Connector as well. And on 91 north, an accident between exits 19 and 20. 84 eastbound, crawling through Middlebury into the Mixmaster in Waterbury. Land Rover Fairfield, Connecticut traffic. Star 99.9.
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1: Partly cloudy in the 60s. Actually, a really nice night tonight if you're heading down to the Milford Oyster Festival. Just started there in downtown Milford. Goes tomorrow, too. And tomorrow's going to be sunny, low 80s. Nice day, nice weekend. Sunday's going to be sunny, too. Little pub temperature right now, 82 in Milford. Star 89.9.

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1: 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Homeboy's dope.
2: Yeah. Yeah.
1: He's good. Like, I go, and he, like, reawakens the spirit in me sometimes.
2: Does he cause brawls?
1: No. Okay. Right. I haven't seen anybody brawl.
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Imagine waking up and you got 25 grand that you weren't expecting in your bank account. That's a down payment on a house, maybe a fancy car. That's a lot of cash. All you have to do is catch a bluefish to get it. 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It's happening August 29th and 30th all over Long Island Sound. 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

Pink Pantheress stateside was Zara Larsson, starting at 9.9. Pink Pantheress, obviously not her real name on her driver's license. Her name's actually Victoria Beverly Walker. Pink Pantheress, a lot cooler, though, obviously.

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1: Coming up on another weekend in August, we still got summer left, even though the back-to-school shopping seems to be already started at all these stores. We're still going to celebrate. There's a lot of good events happening this weekend as we head to the end of summer. Megan Schinella, I talk to her every Friday. You can find her on Instagram at Megan Schinella. And what else we got going on this weekend, Megan?
2: Going on this weekend is the Harford County 4-H Fair in Summers. It's been running for 90 years. It's family-friendly weekend. It's just a good old annual county fair, and there will be livestock projects. It's a community event, and it's just a really fun thing to do this weekend if you're looking to go outside with your family and, you know, good food if you don't feel like cooking for lunch or dinner. And I just love a good fair in the summer.
1: Yeah, me too. And that one, you know, usually that's kind of a drive, but for an event like this, I feel like you spend all day there. So like I'll make that drive to spend the whole time doing all those different things they have.
2: Yeah, no, definitely. I agree. It's a fun thing to do if you don't want to go to the beach or pool and just need something different to do with the kids.
1: Yeah, absolutely.
2: And then I'm also recommending to book a boating excursion on Discover Boating. They're out of Rex Marine Center in Norwalk, and you can rent a boat with your family or friends and kids for a few hours. They have different options. You could do sunset cruises, and you can look for sea glass and be out on the water. And it's just a fun thing to do if you're looking to go outside, because I looked at the weather. It does look nice this weekend, right, Kevin?
1: Yeah, it's looking really nice. And anytime you can get on a boat, like especially if you don't have a boat or you don't have friends who have boats, like I love just the boat life on a sunny day. Like, oh, it's so fun.
2: Same. Yeah. And I feel like 2 to 3 hours with the kids, you pack a cooler, snacks, and it's just a good time. Swim in the ocean.
1: Yeah. That sounds like an awesome time on a Saturday.
2: And then finishing off this week, I have a mom quote. I'm sure you have an amazing, funny joke, right?
1: I do have a dad joke, yes. You'll have to be the judge if it's amazing and funny.
2: Okay, I'm keeping the summer alive here. So this is pertaining to summer because I'm not ready to give in to the F word for fall and back to school.
1: Okay, perfect.
2: Okay. She believed she could. She almost did. And then someone repeatedly asked her for a snack, and she lost track of what she was doing.
1: The snacks from the snack requests still coming in from the kids, right?
2: Yeah. Oh, please. It's you know, I'm just so used to it now. I don't even like, you know, and the popsicles for breakfast and the dinner late nights, 8 and 9 p.m. I mean, it's all good at this point because, you know, school's starting soon.
1: It's true. I like that. All right. You ready for my dad joke?
2: I'm ready.
1: Okay, so back to school shopping is happening. I know the summer, we're keeping it alive, but a lot of people trying to get the supplies going to the store. So why did all the math notebooks look so sad in the store?
2: I don't know. Why?
1: Because they're full of problems.
2: Oh my gosh, so funny.
1: There you go. Dads, if there's any dads listening, they should use that when they're taking the kids to go buy school supplies. Just lighten the mood a little bit.
2: Yes, I like that. You're right. Use all of Kevin's dad jokes in your school shopping if your kids don't want to go back to school shopping.
1: There you go. It's true. All right, Megan Schinella, find her on Instagram at Megan Schinella. Thanks so much for coming on with us. And everyone have a great weekend.
2: Have a great weekend, everyone.
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3: 91 northbound, an accident between exit 19 and 20 has things backed up through the 691 merge in Meriden. 84 eastbound, crawling out of Middlebury into the Mixmaster and Waterbury. Lower Fairfield County, 95 north, an hour from Greenwich through Fairfield Parkway northbound. Heavy congestion delays off Route 7 in Norwalk going into no man's land in Fairfield. Land Rover, Fairfield, Connecticut traffic. Start I-9.9.
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We're starting to see a lot of the viral advent calendars coming out right now. I know it's still a ways away till Christmas and the holidays, but there is a Nido one I saw if your kids are obsessed with that toy. There's also a dumplings advent calendar. These are going to be hard to get come like November. So maybe we should get ahead of it. Starting at 9.9.

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2: Here we go. Connecticut Little League World Series fever once again. If you remember, a year ago, we were cheering on the Fairfield team as they made their run in the Little League World Series. So fun. Watch parties. You get to cheer them on. Awesome for those kids. And this year, Darianne, if you've been following so far, they had a victory the other night that put them into the championship game for the Little League Baseball Metro Region, which is happening tonight. Pretty soon, 7 o'clock is when the game starts. You can watch it on ESPN. It's actually happening in Bristol, Connecticut, too. So maybe you're going to see it live, or maybe you know someone who is. And if they win tonight, they're playing New Jersey, a team from New Jersey. If they win tonight, they get to represent the Metro region in the Little League World Series in Williamsport, Pennsylvania, which is the big dance. That's where it's the big World Series to go try to win the whole thing. And that happens August 19th through the 30th. So let's go, Darianne. I want another run. I want to be able to cheer them on, have some watch parties. So let's go. Hopefully they win tonight. We'll be watching, boys.
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3: 95 northbound, under an hour now from Greenwich through Fairfield. Some breaks along the way for sure. The Parkway northbound, heavy congestion delays coming off Route 7 in Norwalk going into No Man's Land in Fairfield. New Haven, 95 south on the breaks through Long Wharf into West Haven. And 91 northbound, accident remains between exit 19 and 20. Land Rover Fairfield, Connecticut traffic, Star 99.9.
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2: Beautiful night for the Milford Oyster Festival. Night 1 is tonight. So if you're heading down there, it's going to be partly cloudy in the 60s. Nice temperature. Tomorrow, sunny, low 80s. Beautiful weekend. Sunday, it looks like the sun will be out too. Little pub temperature right now, 80 in Milford. 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
1: It was gross, dude. 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

Benson Boone, The Time of My Life on Star 89.9. Benson said that's one of his favorite songs that he's ever created, ever written. He's so proud of it. The music video, too, he did with Alex Earle. And it's like an epic, almost like the Odyssey. It's like the scenery, the imagery in that music video is insane. So good for Benson.

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1: 95 northbound, 45 minutes, Stamford through Fairfield. Some breaks along the way for sure. The lower Merritt will save you even more time. New Haven, 95 south, jamming through Loch Morph, going into West Haven, and more falling planes in Milford heading into the connector. Land Rover, Fairfield, Connecticut traffic. Star 99.9.
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0: It's Audrey's birthday.
1: It's my birthday. Woo!
0: And she has a Princess Diaries tiara on.
1: Yes.
0: That I wish it could be like we brought for you for your birthday, but you came prepared. You packed your own.
1: Oh, no. Yeah. I brought this. I brought this myself.
0: This
1: yeah.
0: is your travel tiara.
1: Yeah.
0: Is it tiara or tiara?
1: Tiara? I say tiara.
2: I say tiara.
0: I feel more classy.
3: Tiara is a name.
0: Tiara,
3: or like
0: Tiana's Bayou
3: at Disney.
0: Happy birthday, Audrey.
1: Thank you.
0: We'll start with that. It's XYZ with Eric Zachary
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0: Julie Andrews, aka Queen of Genovia, is not returning yes. to Princess Diaries 3. There was some rumor that, you know, she's in her 90s. Will she be a part of it? Will she not? Right, and it's been officially confirmed she's not. Your XYZ ENT Entertainment Report, all brought to you by Eggland's Best. So, Princess Audrey.
1: Oh, thank you.
0: You have your tiara
1: I do have my tiara on. It's my birthday. Yes. Okay, so this is absolutely devastating news, at least for me. I was really hoping that Julie Andrews would be in this, but it does sound like she's kind of stepping away for more noble reasons. I feel like she's
0: health?
1: Kind of like I think she's old, but I also think that she's kind of, I mean, she said that she's kind of going into retirement. She's still doing other things. She's just not acting anymore.
2: Oh, okay.
1: Which is so sad. Sorry, I feel like she would probably do something if it like called to her. But so, she's
3: not doing Princess Diaries 3 so she can get that Apple TV role that's right. on the
0: probably.
1: Way. I just mean she said that she
2: How
1: like
2: old is she?
1: I
2: she
1: don't know. Know. She said that she got the script, she loved it. She's really excited for it to come out. She just feels like it's a different story that they're telling now and she doesn't need to be a part of it even though she like really believes in it and is really excited for it.
0: She's 90.
1: Yeah.
0: Okay. I think that means two things. One, the more cynical part of me is that she's like, I'm Julie Andrews. I don't want to be part of a third sequel.
2: That part.
0: But also, I think this is just an Andrew Garfield redirect and she's going to be in it.
1: Oh, you think?
0: Remember when Andrew Garfield's like, I'm not in Spider-Man and I'm not in Spider-Man. Then he was in Spider-Man.
1: Yes.
0: I think I don't think it's going to be a meaningful role, but I think she'll make an appearance.
1: I mean, I hope so. I love Julie Andrews so much.
0: When is it set to come out?
1: That is a great question, Eric. It's my birthday.
0: I'll let it slide because it's your birthday. Princess Diaries 3.

0: Mix.
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3: 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This song can

0: Phoebe Bridgers has a new album out today.
1: Yeah, I put this in because I wanted to talk about it, and it's my birthday. I love Phoebe Bridgers so much. My brother texted me last week, and he said, new Phoebe Bridgers album coming out on your birthday. This is a good omen. And I said, I'm not sure if that's true because it's probably going to be really sad.
0: Do you think it's your brother trying to pass it off as a gift for you?
1: Like, no.
0: He's in charge of the release?
1: No. My brother, he's a sweetie. Okay, he'll get me something sweet. Anyway, this is her third solo album. It's called Lost Weekend. It's been, I think, 6 years since Punisher.
2: Yep.
1: Punisher was so important to me. I loved that album so much. Yeah. I have listened to it front and back probably 18 million times.
0: What's the new album called?
1: I just told you.
2: Oh. She just said
0: that. I phased out because honestly, I was trying to, I don't know the difference between Phoebe Bridgers and Gracie Abrams. And I was like,
3: whoa.
0: I know.
3: That's not good to say.
0: One's a Nepo baby that has J.J. Abrams as a parent.
1: That is a very big difference, Eric. Okay. Anyway, I am saving it to listen to when I can sit down and cry and maybe eat some ice cream.
0: Not be at work.
1: Yeah. And not be at work. I'm so excited.
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0: Mom's hot take on XYZ with Eric Zachary. It's all brought to you by T-Mobile. My mom joining the show to provide
1: Howdy.
0: Yeah, you. As opposed to my other mom?
1: Yeah.
0: Oh, I don't have... Okay. Why are you doing this? We're short on time. Mom, what are we talking about today?
1: Well, I thought you were going to shoot me out of a cannon and tell me.
0: Who hurt you today?
2: All right.
0: What happened? What are we talking about today?
2: Start.
1: Let's talk about authenticity in gifts and tangible gifts for the holidays.
3: Whoa. What? Okay.
0: Okay.
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0: Mom's hot take on XYZ with Eric Zachary. It's all brought to you by T-Mobile. It's better over here. Find out how at T-Mobile.com/magenta status. Hi, Mom.
1: We're like, you know, in the old days where you say something, you have to wait, and then we talk over each other.
0: You mean a delay?
1: Yeah.
0: Okay. You wanted to talk about authenticity and gifts and tangible gifts for the holidays.
1: Yes.
0: It's August.
1: So we, but you know how many, there's like less okay. than 15 Sundays.
0: What do you mean by authenticity and gifts?
1: I mean, so I was listening to a man and I really related to this. He said ages 13 and under are now this Christmas going to be asking for more authentic and tangible gifts. We're all going back in time. People want like records they can hold and open
2: up. I want to hear somebody 13 and younger say authentic and tangible.
0: I think tangible is what you mean. I don't know that authenticity has anything to do with it.
1: Well, no, like an authentic something. Like if they say they want like a record, they don't want like a new record. They want something from like the older days.
0: Again, I get you. I just don't think you're using authentic.
2: I think you mean vintage.
0: Yeah, like retro.
1: Well, they want something they can hold.
0: Okay,
1: like if you open it up, it's like, oh, it's a gift. It's so cool.
2: Were you giving thoughts as gifts prior?
1: No, you were giving like AI stuff.
0: Okay. Careful with the mouth.
1: Yeah, I know.
0: So you were saying, okay, I think I'm tracking now. You're saying that instead of like giving kids like a new video game, they want something they can hold, like a cassette that they could put into a jukebox and then hear music and kind of feel the magic and understand how things work rather
1: than
0: just like...
1: There's a big surge at some of these vintage shops or thrift stores for VCRs. People want to buy a cheap VCR to show their kids that how the VCRs, VHS movies worked.
0: No one's going to know how to rewind them.
2: I have to imagine that this guy that you heard this from is just saying things because
1: kids
2: aren't making decisions.
1: They want to go back in time. They want to see what their parents did. They want to see different things.
2: If their parents do that for them.
0: Right? I'm on my mom's side here, but I understand what Jordan's saying. That no kid, like, they don't know to ask for this.
2: Right, exactly.
0: But I think that, yes, to my mom's point, children, especially 10 and under, that, like, they don't know how computer processing works, so there's really no magic when something appears on a screen past a certain point. So, like, the idea of being able to hold a CD and put it into a CD player and hear music, they can understand the process of that.
1: They're riveted by that. They're like, oh, this is so wild.
0: Where did you conduct this study?
1: I just got the results in last night. And, you know, Target has those old phones that people want. The kids want to dial a phone now. They want things that work, but, like, they want to see how it works. We're kind of going back in time, but yet we're still using our advanced technology. Does that make any sense? I feel like I'm talking in French.
0: It does. I think what you're saying is just like an actual... like a toy, or they want something they can hold, not just more like Roblox coins.
1: Yes.
0: Got it.
1: Gift cards or stuff like that. Yeah. They want an actual something.
2: They want to get off the iPad.
1: Yeah. Yes.
0: First of all, I know I'm not going to make friends here because everyone's situation is a little different, but if you're a parent giving your kid a gift card and they're not like an adult and need money or something.
1: Oh, I know a lot of parents that give gift cards.
0: I understand. I just think that's such a cop-out. Like if your child's under the age of 14, you still have a very... brief moment of time to give them something magical that they can hold.
2: I think
0: you shouldn't be giving a kid like a gift card or even like a gift card for Xbox. Like that's just a cop out.
1: You know, my girlfriend Jeannie though, she used to give gift cards to her kids when they were young.
0: She kind of copped out a little bit.
2: Right.
0: Yeah. I'm gonna be honest. Yeah. I mean, I don't know. We gave Audrey for her birthday yesterday like an actual
1: this is what I'm talking about.
0: It's a robot pet, but it is something she could hold and like the magic of seeing her open that versus me being like, oh, I bought you a lobster dinner or whatever.
2: Right.
0: You know, that was really a cool feeling for both me and Jordan and her.
2: I gotta step in, Eric. I'm sorry. You get me a lobster dinner, I don't care about any physical item. That's a delicious meal.
0: What about it? Like, I get you a new car or a lobster. Like, I
2: want the lobster dinner.
0: Mom's hot take. 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